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1: Oh, picture this. It's 95 degrees outside on a sweltering afternoon. 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

0: kick in.
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1: 10 seconds before we go live, Jessica will bring up like, hey, man, did you see the weather outside?
2: No, you do too.
1: It's totally off subject.
2: Yes, I do. But you asked me a question.
1: I know.
2: I was rubbing my eyebrows.
1: I did. You're right.
2: And you go, do you have a headache? I just said, no, I'm tired. And then you were like, then you get mad at me because
3: I'm not mad at you.
1: But I did it. There was intent. It wasn't just mindless banter.
2: We're all fine. 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
3: this
2: fine.
3: This is all mindless banter. This entire show is nothing but mindless banter. I mean, you're not thinking clearly.
1: I know.
3: That's our brand.
1: I know it is.
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5: In every family, things happen from time to time. Some of them are great, some of them not so much. It's how we respond to those situations a lot of times that makes a difference moving forward. Jen and Josh McConnell had something bad happen to their family. Out of that, though, the McConnell Foundation was created. I'm Brian Cleary, and today on Low Country Forever, we'll introduce you to the McConnell Foundation and find out why that was created. But first, as we welcome Jen and Josh McConnell to Low Country Forever, there's a gala coming up for the foundation on September 19th. Jen, Josh, who do you hope comes out to this year's gala?
6: 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Of course, we have it at Wild Dunes Resort every year. We have, of course, Dr. Kerveka. We'll have a bunch of researchers at MUSC, friends, family, new people that we don't even know yet. I think we're down to our last three tables. We're almost sold out, which is sooner than normal. We usually have a couple tables left leading up to the gala, but we're almost sold out. So it'll be a great night.
5: Let's get right to it then. If I want to get tickets, I better act now. How do I get those tickets for the event?
6: Go to themcconnellfoundation.com, and there's a link right at the top that says buy tickets here.
5: And I started our conversation talking about the fact that you guys have formed the McConnell Foundation. It came out of something that happened in your life. How about you explain why it is that the McConnell Foundation exists today?
7: When our son Buddy was about 5 months old, he was diagnosed with neuroblastoma. We knew as much as anybody knows about that. Like, we didn't know what it was. You know, found out it was a form of cancer. Everything moved pretty quickly for us in terms of moving into the hospital, but we were really planning on having to go somewhere else. Like, we didn't know if we were going to Memphis or New York or Los Angeles, like wherever he could get the best care. And then we found out one of the top doctors for neuroblastoma was here, Dr. Kerveka in Charleston. It was such a huge blessing for us. He's cured. He had a curable type. Like, we were very, very fortunate to have her here. Just kind of our way of trying to repay a debt that can't be repaid. Just try to raise funds for her moving forward. So there's better treatment, more sensitive treatment for these kids that can have outcomes like we had.
5: So let's fast forward today. Bodie is how old and how's he doing?
7: Just turned 9. He just got his first haircut. So we didn't cut his hair for 8.5 years. So he didn't have any hair, obviously, with chemo. And then we just never cut it. So it got to be where it was like, it was long enough for him to donate it. I think that's 12 inches. So it got to that point and he was ready to do it. So he looks 15 years older, but he's 9 and he's doing great.
6: Yeah.
5: Having seen Bodie, I was going to call you on that, Jen, because I do have a recording of you saying, I will never get his hair cut.
6: I know. You probably have several. It happened. The sweet boy wanted it and I figured it was time. So we went and no tears, surprisingly. No, none of us shed a tear. Yeah, it was time.
5: He's in school now, doing well?
6: Yes, he's in fourth grade now.
5: That is amazing to come from that part to now fourth grade. And that's part of what the McConnell Foundation is all about. Jen and Josh McConnell, our guests today here. Thanks for sharing a little time with us. Hopefully on September 19th, you'll be at Wild Dunes for the 5th annual gala that's coming up to

0: benefit, the McConnell Foundation. When we talk about raising money, where will the money raised at the gala go this year?
1: So our son's oncologist is Dr. Jacqueline Kravecka, and she has one of two pediatric oncology research labs in the state of South Carolina, and one is here at MUSC. So 100% of our donation goes to her research lab.
0: And you mentioned her name, but is there any way that we could impress on people what, one, an amazing individual she is, but two, the fact that she's here in Charleston making these breakthroughs in research, what a great thing it is really for the entire Lowcountry.
2: She's a big piece of a national consortium that all shares this data with each other. So it's not, I mean, even donating to her, you're donating really on a national platform where they're all coming up with discoveries. I mean, she just cares. And it was easy for us to trust her, and our trust in her worked out very well in our case. Just encourage others to support it, because it was one of those things where we didn't even know it existed here until it meant everything to us, right? And that's kind of what we frame up for people. Is it might not mean much to you now, but it might mean everything down the road, and whether it's your kids or your grandkids. And so we kind of are in this race to push this forward as fast as we can to help some of these kids, because they're not all as fortunate. They don't all make it. Some of them have lasting effects from the medicine that they have to take. So it's about making more effective and safer medicines, and her whole life is dedicated to that.
0: Well, let's go back and focus on the event a little bit, the 5th annual Shining Stars Gala. Do we have a theme for this year's party?
1: Of course we do. It's Palm Royale. So lots of pink and white stripes, palm prints, very beachy, rattan. We're taking it to the next level this year.
0: And I come to the party, there's going to be opportunities for me to walk away with some pretty nice items, I would assume, correct?
1: Of course, yes. So we will have a live auction, silent auction. Some of the items are like a staycation at the Spectator Hotel for two nights with the butler service, the bikes for free, breakfast included, dinner included, all of that. We have gorgeous diamond earrings from Krogan's. We have an Edisto Island oceanfront house for a week. That is one of our auction items. We have in-home catering with private chef Nikki. That's a really big one. We have a 4-pack tickets for the Bulls Bay Rodeo, which, you know, sells out in like seconds whenever those go for sale. We have a family 4-pack for that. We just have so many great events. We have trips to Italy, Mahjong set, a full tiles and mat. And do you know how big Mahjong is, Brian? It's like a whole culture.
0: I did not. Now I do know. Investigate a little further there.
1: Yeah. So we just have a little bit of everything for whatever you're into. So some really nice items.
0: So map up the night for me. What's going to happen? I arrive. What am I going to go through for throughout the evening?
1: We'll have happy hour for the first hour, so from 6 to 7. Then we'll head into the ballroom. Dinner's included. We have a full buffet. Drinks are included. Tito's is one of our sponsors, of course. All wine, liquor, beer included as well throughout the night. After dinner, we go into our speaker moment. And so we'll introduce our family, which is our Shining Star of the Year. That family will introduce, and they have a video that they'll be sharing. And then Dr. Kravecka will be there as well, and she'll get up and speak with us as well. And then we go straight into our Fund the Need, which is where 100% of the donations go directly to Dr. Kravecka. There's no consignment. There's nothing else we have to pay. It's just 100% that goes to her. So that's the biggest portion that we can make the biggest impact is during Fund the Need. And then we'll go into our live auction. And then it's Brian Cleary's dance party, and we're on the dance floor for the rest of the night. Yeah. Yep. And then we'll have Holy City popcorn at the end of the night. Brad comes at the end of gala every year. Yep. And gives us our little snack for the night. So it'll be a great night.
0: And let's just go back a second. Brian Cleary dance party does not mean I'll be dancing. We don't need to see that.
1: We'll
0: play
1: see.
0: Music
1: we'll
0: for everyone
1: see.
0: Else.
2: It's a milestone at 5.
1: You have to get out there. I just need one picture.
0: All right. One time. We'll do it. I'm looking forward to that. So Josh, you guys have a unique perspective in terms of everybody knows the Children's Hospital is there. We know it's a resource. Thankfully, not everybody has to visit the Children's Hospital, but with all the people that do, not everybody turns around and gives back like you guys have, particularly on the level that you do. Can you talk a little bit about that, the motivation and why it is that you and Jen now take so much of your personal time to help out this facility?
2: When this happens to you or when your child's diagnosed, I mean, you're helpless, right? I mean, so we're close to our faith, much closer to our faith after this experience. And so when we're in the hospital room praying and just promising God, like, we'll do what we can on the back end of this thing. And so really it's just that. I mean, it's that simple. We said we would do it and we got the outcome that we prayed for. And so now, you know, trying to give back and help others have the same outcome.
0: Every dollar counts. Every dollar makes a difference. We say that a lot when it comes to the MUSC Shawn Jenkins Children's Hospital. Can you give us an idea? The McConnell Foundation's now 5+ years strong. How much money have you returned back to the Children's Hospital?
2: Yep. So each year we've gotten bigger. Last year, the gala hit the 6-figure mark for the first time in terms of

0: what we were able to donate, so 100,000. So this year we're hoping to pass the 500,000 mark.
1: And you can help do that by grabbing your tickets now before the event completely sells out September 19th at Wild Dunes. The McConnell Foundation is where to head to get tickets to the 5th Annual Shining Stars Gala. The folks who are putting this event on, Jen and Josh McConnell joining me, Brian Cleary here. Jen, I got to veer off a little bit because people may recognize you from your stints on HGTV. How was it that you were able to be featured not once now, but twice on House Hunters?
2: Well, my clients buy some pretty amazing homes. So I think that that is what really attracted the network. So I've been very fortunate.
1: Well, and you guys sell some very amazing homes. Take us behind the scenes just a little bit, not giving away any secrets or whatever. But in the end, we see a 30-minute show. How many days, how many hours, how much time did you have to put in to being a part of that?
2: It is a full-blown part-time job, Brian.
0: Oh.
2: For about
0: more than the 17 minutes.
2: More than the 24 that is shown, I assure you. But it's always great. Like, I have the best clients, so it's so fun to do. And I definitely couldn't do it with any clients who weren't like a little bit fun and throw jokes here and there. Because it's a long day, for sure. You're there 12 hours plus, so.
1: Would you do it again, were you asked?
2: Oh, I 100% would do it again, yes.
1: Well, Josh, let me take advantage of having you here because the McConnell Real Estate on the Isle of Palms, you guys are realtors. What's the real estate market like these days?
0: It's been busy. I mean, fortunately, we live in an amazing place, right? Charleston and Isle of Palms and the beaches don't get less attractive to everybody and not so nice climates. So it's always, we live in a paradise and it makes it pretty steady.
1: And to go back to that, you mentioned in the beginning that the initial thought when Bodie was diagnosed, you'd have to leave this area just because you assumed, you know, the treatment might be better. Like you said, in Memphis, California, New York, had to be a blessing then to find here in our paradise that this amazing facility was there that could take care of your son.
0: Yeah. Again, it's something you don't know you need until it's everything you need. And it's 20 minutes from our house. And I mean, there's people from all over the state come to MUSC. So even people coming from Greenville, it's still 3 hours for them. This is 20 minutes from Isle of Palms. So it's just every step of the way, you know, it's obviously very unfortunate when you get the diagnosis, but every step of the way, really our prayers were answered. We didn't have to deal with that, which is the big item. And we could just focus on his recovery.
1: So the McConnell Foundation has stepped up to help the MUSC Shawn Jenkins Children's Hospital. Jen, you've got an event coming up and you mentioned the fact that, say, Tito's was a sponsor. Can you mention some of the other sponsors, the other folks that have stepped up to help make this year's gala the success it's going to be?
2: Absolutely. First Financial Group. We have First Home Mortgage. McConnell Real Estate Partners is a sponsor also. The Bogosian family. We have Payne Law Firm. We have Beacon Community Bank. We have CT Lounge Insurance. We have a lot of sponsors this year.
1: You guys got to feel good, though, that the community has come around what started as something not good for you. You guys have turned this into a positive, and to know that the community comes out and supports what you're doing to give back.
0: It's awesome. I mean, every year, and I feel like it gets bigger and even more localized every year as the neighborhood, the island, and Mount Pleasant, everybody realizes that it's kind of a big production and it's a fun night and a good cause and a good reason to buy vacations. But it is grown every year, and we're so appreciative of the community.
1: So you guys are on the island. We got to get an island tip there because it's Saturday. It's the middle of July. Just trying to get to the Harris Teeter's a challenge. What is it that you guys do to get around the Isle of Palms at the peak of tourist season?
2: We go to Harris Teeter on Thursday. We don't go on the weekend.
0: Yeah. That's our secret.
2: Yeah, we do all of our grocery shopping for during the week, and we stay put.
0: Or e-bikes.
1: There we go. That's the key. Stay off on the weekend, which I guess makes sense, but it's a great place to live. And if people want to get in touch with you, let me step behind the gala for a second. But if they're interested real estate-wise, how do they reach out to you from that aspect of what you guys do?
2: You just go to our website. It's iop.homes.
1: Easy enough. So again, the other website we want to send people to, themcconnellfoundation.com, where you can get tickets to the gala. Give me another good closing sale on why I should purchase tickets, because they're almost gone, and why I should come out to this year's 5th Annual Shining Stars Gala.
0: Yeah, I think most people would be shocked to know how little funding goes to pediatric cancer research. Of the national budget, it's 4%, and it just seems shocking that the most vulnerable get the least amount of money. All of us that go through this end up, you know, trying to do fundraising events and get the word out there of how little is out there for these researchers who just need the funds to work for the kids.
2: And to put it into perspective, I will say Bodie's treatment that he received, the medicine was an adult medication from the 50s. So there had been little to no progress, and my son got it in 2017. So there's very, very little funding that goes for the research to advance

0: the medicine, but also just post-cancer treatments. I mean, that's a huge one that Dr. Kubek has been working on. And she had FDA approval actually in 2023. And so that's very, very rare to have, especially in today's time with just such little funding. So one Boeing plane, essentially, that's pretty much equivalent to the 4% that goes to pediatric cancer research. So one Boeing plane a year is what pediatrics gets for research.
1: Wow. When you say it that way, boy, that puts it in a wild perspective. So it's all the more reason to come out and be a part of the gala. And if I come out, I'm going to have a great time, right?
0: Absolutely.
1: Saturday, September 19th, it's the annual gala to benefit the McConnell Foundation that raises money to help cancer research at the MUSC Shawn Jenkins Children's Hospital. Get information on the gala. Just head to the website of the Charleston Media Solutions radio station you're listening to right now. 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Jen and Josh McConnell are the founders of the McConnell Foundation and our guests today on Low Country Forever.
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1: In one way or another, all of us have been affected by cancer. If you haven't dealt with the disease yourself, chances are a loved one, a neighbor, a coworker has dealt with cancer. How would you like to go for a bike ride to help win the fight against cancer? That's what you could do coming up the first Saturday of every November at an event known as Lavello. I'm Brian Cleary, and today on Low Country Forever, we're joined by the executive director of Lavello. Chris Wynn is our guest. And Chris, for people who aren't aware of or maybe not familiar with Lavello, how do you describe the event to them?
6: Lavello is an annual bike ride, abbreviated from Low Country and the French word for bike, which is Vello. So Lavello is a Low Country bike ride we host annually to benefit the MUSC Hollings Cancer Center.
1: And when we say bike ride, we're not talking Tour de France.

0: route is best for me kind of thing that you could pass along. I'm kind of in shape, you know, I'm not certain. Obviously, I'm not going 80 miles, but how do you determine from a rider standpoint which may be best for me?
1: Yeah, absolutely. It's a great question, honestly, and not one we get often enough. It's just like riding a bike. If you haven't ridden a bike in a long time, you're not sure if your bike still works, 80 miles might be a bit more than you want to chew.
0: Yes.
1: However, you can go out on a Saturday and you can ride 20 or 30 miles. I think it's perfectly acceptable to take whatever your longest distance is that you've ridden right now and double it. You could attain that. You've got plenty of time to train. You got plenty of time to work on your bike. So if you've ridden 25 miles on your bike, you could try the 50 if you want. I think if you've done 50 miles, the 80 miles ride is totally in reach. If you've only ridden your bike 2 miles around the neighborhood, let's do 7 miles and go out there and get the experience.
0: Great thing about the short routes here in the low country, the fact the Sullivan's Island Isle of Palms Loop, we're talking no hills.
1: The biggest hill you'll hit is a headwind. There's a little hump over Breach Inlet, but again, this is not a timed course, right? We've got an aid station for any of the distances. Really, there's an aid station within reach all along the route. The longer routes, you'll find one every 12 miles. On the island rides, you'll find one right at Sunrise Presbyterian. They're great hosts. They always let us use their parking lot, and it's smack dab in the middle, so you can catch a rest stop either direction. If you want to gain weight on a bike ride, we can help you do that. We've got snacks everywhere.
0: That's the way to go. Now, folks who might be interested in registering, Lavello registration is open now. How do I sign up to ride?
1: Listen, we need everybody in the fight. Like you said, Brian, everyone's been affected in some way, shape, or form by cancer. And, you know, myself included, I've lost some parents to cancer and felt fairly powerless for a long time, wondering what I could do to help. And this ride is a great way where everybody

0: Velo registration is open now. How do I sign up to ride?
1: Listen, we need everybody in the fight. Like you said, Brian, everyone's been affected in some way, shape, or form by cancer. And, you know, myself included, I've lost some parents to cancer and felt fairly powerless for a long time, wondering what I could do to help. And this ride is a great way where everybody, regardless of your skills, regardless of your knowledge base, this is a way where everybody in our community can get off the bench to benefit our community. 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If you really don't want to ride a bike, you can still volunteer. It takes a lot of hands to make this experience great. You can always make a donation. There's a little bit, goes a long way. And again, we're going to hopefully have 2,000 riders with us on the course this year. That's a lot of people. We can make a lot of difference.
0: You can make a lot of friends by being one of them. Saturday, November 7th, the first Saturday of November is always Lovello Day here in the Lowcountry. I'm Brian Cleary talking with the executive director of Lovello. Chris Wynn joins us today. Now, Chris, at the end of the day, this is a fundraising event. So how is it that Lovello ends up raising money?
1: So everyone who rides can effectively ride for free. We're asking every participant to do some fundraising. Simplest way to do that is to start with the three closest people in your life. If you can ask each of them for a little bit of a contribution, you'll get your seed money rolling. And then after that, sharing via social, sending out letters, talking to your employer. Maybe you've got a match. Maybe they'll match your charitable contributions. You know, it's not too hard. Our fundraising levels are $400 or $800 respectively based on distance. Very, very attainable. For putting in that work, you've got actually till the end of the year. So you can show up on ride day without a single dollar raised yet and take some pictures on the course, and I bet you can accomplish most of your fundraising day of.
0: And the money goes to benefit the MUSC Hollings Cancer Center. Chris, is there a way, because I don't know that everybody grasps it, but it's really special, the center, and the fact that the center is here in the Lowcountry just adds an additional layer for all of us.
1: Absolutely. And I think this is where the ride really becomes special. So we love the bike ride. It is an amazing way to celebrate. It's a great way to be part of a community. It's really kind of a rolling support group, again, because everybody's been impacted by cancer in one way, shape, or form. But Hollings is a special place, and it really is. It's the state's NCI-designated cancer center. They're going to be building a brand new comprehensive cancer hospital just in the next 5 years. The implications for what treatment looks like, not just for Charlestonians, but for everyone in the state of South Carolina, is really what's at stake here. And I think that we've got some amazing, unbelievable sponsors whose generosity allows us to focus 100% of the money our riders raise towards research. And that research is really what drives the treatments of the future. 10 years ago, breast cancer survival rates, lung cancer survival rates were all lower than they were today. Right. And the progress has come from research-based treatments. So really what we're riding for, raising the money is a piece of it, but the end impact on how we treat cancer, if you've had it, you know how hard it was. We're hoping it's going to be better for the next generations of cancer patients, which leads to a lot more cancer survivors. And that's ultimately the mission that we're all riding towards.
0: And you make a great point there, because research, let's face it, may not be the sexiest thing to raise money for, but the impact that those dollars have and the research done, and having that research done at our backyard, boy, the Hollings Center is so important.
1: Yeah, we're going to make research sexy again. I think that, you know, one of the things that comes from doing that work here, we're not the only cancer center in the country. The NCI designation that we currently have puts us in one of 72 of the best cancer centers in the country, right? But the research we're doing impacts treatments all right here. Right. So this is not a watershed advocacy campaign.
0: Right.
1: The money doesn't go off somewhere else. Like, the money we're raising in Charleston is going to go right to this research center in Charleston, which is immediately going to benefit cancer patients in South Carolina. Another amazing fact that a lot of people don't know, right, is that if you can give us $100, we can turn that into 2,000, right? So by working on experimental research and some of the pilot projects that we do, what we can see is we can validate evidence that helps us go after federal grants. The money we raise at Lovello is really a force multiplier. You know, in the history of the ride, I think we spent $1.6 million on pilot projects. Those pilot projects have brought back $24 million from the NIH.
0: Wow.
1: So it's not just what we're raising. That's not it. That just unlocks bigger and bigger grant funding that allows us to do bigger and bigger projects, including clinical trials and new infusion treatments. I mean, it's really remarkable. So there's some brilliant minds at work. I am a moron. I'm trying to do whatever I can to support these doctors and these researchers who are really making breakthrough changes. And we just had a great testimonial at the hospital on Wednesday from a pancreatic cancer survivor, 6 months clear. You know, that's not a cancer that was one you wanted to get even 5 years ago. While we still got a long way to go, we're not done. The results we're seeing are proof that we're making a dent.
0: Probably should have jumped in and defended my guests and said, no, Chris, you're not a moron. But, well, I didn't.
1: Nope. Everybody knows it. Everybody knows it. Everybody knows it. But again, this is proof in the pudding that this ride

0: side is a place where everybody, including morons, can make a positive impact.
1: And it's what we're talking about today here on Low Country Forever. I'm Brian Cleary, joined by Chris Wynn, the executive director of Lavello, coming up on Saturday, November 7th. Going to be a great day for a bike ride. And you talk about, Chris, you mentioned the fact we need volunteers more than riders. This is an event that kind of takes a village. And you touched on sponsors. I know you've got a lot. Are there some that you can mention and thank for their support of the event?
0: They're certainly all listed on our website. And again, we're very, very proud of them. But at the top of that chart, you know, this ride wouldn't happen without the BMOC Family Foundation. We've got some amazing support from, you know, local heroes, Robert Cruz and Ken French at Cruz Subaru, our friends at Johnson & Johnson Insurance, our friends at First Capital Bank. You know, if you don't have a bike and you want to come do that 7 or the 14 mile ride, our sponsor Vacay Life, they do vacation rentals. They bring out 300 new cruiser bikes for us every year so that people can come ride, even if they don't own their own bike or don't have a way to transport one. That kind of support is amazing. And so we've got banks, we've got insurance companies, we've got law firms, we've got consulting firms. There's so many people. This event really has become kind of a potluck, and everybody brings something, and all of it makes a difference.
1: And you've made it so wide because certainly people who love riding their bikes want to be a part of this event. But in the past, you've created situations where you could ride at home and even have some spin bikes set up, and that'll be the case again this year?
0: Absolutely. We've got a long history of trying to make a ride work for everybody. We do also have 2 spin classes we'll be doing right there at the start-finish line. It's a neat place where you can sit there and do your spin class, and you can watch the riders leave. The riders that come back will come right back through next to you. Everybody's there together. And to touch on the history of this ride briefly, you know, one other sponsor we've got to mention is the Intertech Group. And Anita Zucker has been a tremendous supporter of this ride, going all the way back to its origin as the Jerry Zucker Ride for Hope. And if you've been in Charleston or the Lowcountry long enough, you'd know that ride and you know that name. You know, they continue to support this ride to carry on the legacy. And again, our goal is to eliminate as many barriers as we can. The sponsors cover the costs. You're going to have so much food. You're going to have a great time. We've got great entertainment. We've got fantastic programming. And all you have to do is choose a way to show up. You can totally choose your own adventure, and all the adventures lead to progress.
1: Chris, let's build on that a little bit, because Lavello is a riding event, but you guys turn this into really a party. So take me through the day, because I'm going to ride, but going to have a lot of fun afterwards.
0: Absolutely. I think talking about cancer can feel kind of scary.
1: Sure.
0: It can be kind of depressing. And in this case, Ride Day is a party, because what we're celebrating is the fact that while cancer is non-discriminatory, it doesn't care who it touches, all of us can have an impact in fighting back. And on Ride Day, you're going to be right next to someone who's lost someone they love,
1: yep.
0: Right next to somebody who's kept someone they loved, might be someone who treated someone you loved. It might be the doctor who did the surgery on the person you loved. And everybody in the start line and the finish line is there together as equals. So once you go off and you have this ride, you have a chance to do the fundraising. You know you're there. You're part of a bigger community. It gets really hopeful. And then when you come across that finish line after proving to yourself that you can do hard things, which if you've been through chemo, you know what doing hard things is like, right? This is the way we can suffer in solidarity. But when it gets done, you know you did something good and you know you did something meaningful. And that's when the energy really is something to behold, because you've got people there celebrating the fact that we have hope. And I think that's the most important thing. So the music's upbeat. The festival vibe is upbeat. People really are celebrating the fact that it feels like we're making a dent and we're moving the needle. And we are. That's the point. And I think we need moments of optimism in what can feel like a dark fight.
1: And Lavello's a one-day event on Saturday, November 7th, but it kind of kicks off the night before. We're going to have a big packet pickup celebration again this year?
0: We sure are. It's actually 2 nights before. So the Thursday on the 5th, we're going to be doing the packet pickup for the general public at Firefly, right? That's included. There's some snacks and a beverage, and certainly going to be some live entertainment there. And then on Friday, the day before, we actually do our packet pickup right at the Hollings Cancer Center. So it's a chance for people to come in. You can see the place, figure out where this amazing resource is. And that's a lunchtime packet pickup.
1: So we'll have 2,000 riders hopefully this year. Chris, so people have an idea of the impact of Lavello. Over the past couple of years, how much money has the event raised?
0: Wow. Last year alone, we set a new record at just over $1.1 million.
1: Wow.
0: For research. It was an amazing year. Since we started, we've raised just over $4.6 million. Again, if we can get to $1.4 million as this year's goal, that'll put us at about $6 million for total impact since Lavello started. And that would be both a monumental number to hit, but again, the way we're able to convert some of those dollars into bigger and bigger impacts with federal grant funding, the potential and the upside for this event and what it can do for the Lowcountry is limitless.
1: Hopefully it's motivated you to decide to take part in the November 7th event. So Chris, one more time, if people do want to get information and then hopefully register for the event, what do they need to do?
0: Go to lovello.org, sign up for whatever distance you feel comfortable with.

0: 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I promise you personally, you're going to have an amazing day on a bike with a lot of wonderful and amazingly talented people. And if you have a terrible time, you can call me personally. We'll take care of it.
1: Chris, that's a generous offer, but a call that no one is going to have to make. 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
2: Picture this. It's 95 degrees outside on a sweltering afternoon. 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
1: Picture this. It's 95 degrees outside on a sweltering afternoon. Your air conditioner suddenly stops blowing cold air and your house is heating up fast. 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Aubrey at Holy City Heating and Air explains how quickly their local team responds when heat waves hit Charleston.
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1: 10 seconds before we go live, Jessica will bring up like, hey man, did you see the weather outside?
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1: It's totally off subject.
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1: I did. You're right.
2: And you go, do you have a headache? I just said, no, I'm tired. And then you were like, then you get mad at me because
1: I'm not mad at you.
3: But I did it. There was intent. It wasn't just mindless banter.
2: We're all fine. 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
4: fine. This is all mindless banter. 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I mean, you're not thinking clearly.
1: I know.
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1: I know it is.
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0: Picture this. It's 95 degrees outside on a sweltering afternoon. Your air conditioner suddenly stopped blowing cold air, and your house is heating up fast. 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
1: Vroom goes the truck. The cow goes moo. The peanuts create dust. And I love you.
2: Oh, that's wow. A Luke Bryan lyric.
3: Put that right in a there. Hallmark card.
2: I'll forget it already. I know. It's kind of fun now. And I feel like Luke is actually a little hurt because he did a podcast with Theo Von. And part of it was like,
1: man, you know, I don't understand why

0: These 16-year-olds are like dragging me on TikTok. You know, I make money off this. So he's all in the money, and his wife was all about the money too. Mm-hmm. But that's why you're getting dragged. Jessica, you just showed me the thing that you sent me. I guess they were the comments. We'll have to go back and read some.
1: I don't know if we can read all the comments, but it's so good. Yeah.
0: But I mean, do you go like that, or you're like, you know, maybe I could do better? Because he woke up and he was like, man, they think I go coffee, deer stand, beer can.
1: You do.
0: My tan. You know, he's Dr. Seuss in it. But speaking of coffee, can I just have a quick complaint before we got a lot to
1: you
0: get
1: to. You want to start the Monday on a complaint?
0: I think most people do. I don't know about y'all. I get
1: Mondays
0: the Sunday
1: don't bother
0: scaries.
1: Me as bad as Tuesday. Mondays don't bother me as bad as Tuesday.
0: It does now because football.
1: Oh, football.
0: So now that I'm back in football, I get the Sunday scaries a little bit. It's not so much coming to work. It's just the getting up and the, mm-hmm. just the whole weekend, you're kind of chill and relaxed, and that's like, okay, back to it. So as you know, I used to go to, I go to Starbucks, and we had a girl, Carly, who was there all the time. Loved her. And she would always write whimsical stuff on my cup, okay? She always had something whimsical. She'd say, how do you guys? Or she'd have like, Monday, are we really doing this again? Or, oh my God, the Snoopy thing drops tomorrow. FML. You know what I mean? Because if you are at Starbucks tomorrow and you're getting that Snoopy thing, get ready. The Peanuts gang is coming to get that Snoopy cup.
1: Are they only doing two per store? Like
0: I
1: they
0: don't
1: do the
0: know.
1: Bears?
0: That's a good question.
1: Yeah.
0: So today I go through my Starbies. I go through my Starbies. I'm a little overstimmy because it's
1: Starbs.
0: Monday. And they wrote Happy Monday.
1: Oh, I like it. Just do
0: you like Happy Monday?
1: Why not? Like, why not start? Like, so you would rather have that negative message of, are we really doing this on a Monday? Instead of like somebody trying to perk you up and be like, hey, Happy Monday.
0: Absolutely. There's not a person. You know the people. The people that tell you Happy Monday are the same people that go, guess what day it is?
2: Mike.
0: Yeah. Those are the people that do that, right? It's the same thing like when you say, Happy Saturday, or I'm just happy to be with you playing all your favorite country tunes. Like that, no. I don't want to hear Happy Monday. Like, ugh, Monday. Monday, suck it, Hunter. Like, something like that.
1: See, but that's the trauma. That's the abuse that you're used to. You want your coffee cup to abuse you.
0: No.
1: I just want,
0: this feels dismissive. You didn't put any,
1: why? It's a full sentence.
0: It's like saying, hey, how you doing? Like, you're not really caring about how somebody's doing. You don't care.
1: Yes,
2: it's just filler when they got nothing better to say.
0: Thank you, Kush. See, that's what I think. It's just filler.
1: Happy
0: They're sat
1: Monday.
0: There today. They probably were like, God, I hate Monday. I don't know. Happy Monday. !! And out I go. I'm just saying, I like
1: realism. You want me to call that Starbucks and say, you guys need to do better?
0: Yeah. It's dismissive.
1: Right. Just call
2: Be
1: them
2: negative.
0: I mean, unless
2: be negative. Give me a crappy message on to start the week with.
0: Yes, because it's like Monday. We're all dragging butt. You know, you drank. You had some fun over the weekend. You watched some football. Ate crappy food. Maybe you got your butt handed to you in your fantasy football.
1: Not me. Hey.
0: I did, man. I got crushed. Kush got crushed.
2: I just got crushed.
1: My F-rated team. Did great. Mm-hmm.
0: So I'm saying, so let me ask you on the text line, 972-9292.
1: Oh, my God.
0: Would you rather wake up and go, Happy Monday, everybody.
1: Or
0: isn't it just grand?
1: Hey, Kush.
0: Hmm?
1: Good morning.
0: Yeah, see, no.
1: Would you rather have something like that or get up, get out of bed? Like, that's what
2: I like the first one.
0: See, I want to get the alarm going. See, let me go.
1: He wants abused.
0: It's not abuse. It's not abuse. It's reality. Nobody wants to do Monday. I promise you, most people
2: I
0: don't.
2: Do.
0: Well, of course you do. I mean, of course you do.
2: Every day is good for me. What does that mean? I'm positive?
1: Exactly.
2: Life?
1: Exactly.
2: I know. Oh, my God. God forbid.
0: I'll be the negative one. Happy Monday feels dismissive.
2: Oh, that does, too. That two things can be true.
0: Yeah, thank you. Two things can be true. Okay.

0: 92.5 Kickin' Country. It's Hunter. It's Jessica. It's Kush. We've got some for you. Here comes your breaking news.
1: From the red stapler desk over the faint smell of bleach and regret and you know, all that stuff, I'm going to take a quick sip out of my...
2: Your negative coffee. Your negative coffee. Monday.
1: Happy Monday. How's that feel? Does that feel good?
2: Yeah.
1: Does that feel good for everybody? Mm. Happy Monday.
2: Happy Monday.
1: Oh, man, we got some news, and this one's a big one, right, Jessica? We're going to go over to the health influencer, formerly known as Jay Chan from Hanahan.
2: She's still there.
1: All right. So
2: for two more weeks.
1: We'll soon be Goose Creek Gooch Grease, Jessica.
2: No, I'm not going to own up to that. But I've got some breaking news, and I think it's good news.
1: Okay.
2: You have asked over and over and over this question.
1: Hmm.
2: When can we eat the lettuce again?
1: You know what? I'm fine. I've parted ways with the lettuce. I don't know about you, Coach.
2: I've been depressed.
1: Yeah. Really?
2: Yeah. I love a salad. I love a salad.
3: You know, good lettuce?
2: Uh-huh.
3: Like even the leaf lettuce, Hunter?
1: Yeah, I'm over it. Like just lettuce in general. Like I had a burger at Holy City.
2: Uh-huh.
1: The night before Kip Moore and Billy Currington.
2: Yeah, and
1: I took the lettuce and I threw it. I was just like, there we go, stuck it to the wall.
3: Because I knew you've always had a rough relationship with iceberg lettuce.
1: I hate iceberg lettuce. I think
3: you broke up with iceberg a long time ago.
1: Yeah, dude, it is.
3: With,
1: you're
3: like
1: right.
3: Red leaf, man, that would be red leaf lettuce is hard to let go for you.
1: I was a spinach guy. Yeah. I was more of a mixed greens type guy. But now with everything going on with the cyclospora, right?
2: Mm-hmm.
1: You can't touch the lettuce.
2: Well,
1: what happens?
2: I have some good news. The federal health officials have declared the nationwide cyclospora outbreak linked to contaminated iceberg lettuce officially over.
1: Have they?
2: It's officially over.
3: I feel safe.
2: We can have lettuce again.
1: Okay.
2: But it did.
1: Go to Taco Bell. Tell me how it turns out.
2: When I read into this story, the last sentence in the paragraph when I was reading, I was like, wait a minute. It said 13,000 people across 21 states were sickened.
1: And this is all from iceberg lettuce.
2: Iceberg lettuce. 500 people went to the hospital. 2 passed away because of this. Health authorities say the recalled lettuce is no longer available in stores or restaurants.

0: And new infections have dropped sharply since July's recall. So I'm assuming when they say dropped, does that mean altogether?
1: Oh, everybody dropped their pants because they had to go to the bathroom after ingesting any sort of iceberg lettuce. By the way, half of iceberg lettuce is very suspect when they throw some bacon bits on it and some tomatoes and they're like, there's a salad. Don't you feel healthy?
0: I still like it.
1: Oh, do you?
0: They say investigators are still working. This is what threw me off.
1: Okay.
0: Investigators are still working to determine exactly how the lettuce became contaminated.
1: I can tell you.
0: Poop, right?
1: They were pooping in the lettuce. That's exactly what was going on. That they're sitting there, they're out there, and they're like, they're ticked off. I can't say necessarily that I blame them. Yeah. Somebody probably wrote Happy Monday on their Starbucks cup as they were going to the lettuce fields, and they're like, you know what? I've had enough. And there you go. And it gets into the United States. The FDA goes, I don't know, maybe, right?
0: Well, you know, the whole lettuce outbreak like has stopped me from getting like cold sandwiches at like sub places because I like lettuce on my sub. So I'm like, I want lettuce on my sub. I don't
2: do you
0: want
2: taste it.
0: Yeah, I do. I like the crunch. I like the texture of the lettuce in there because like it can get kind of mushy, if you know what I mean.
1: Not
0: I like
1: if you
0: the
1: get
0: texture.
1: That 1930 sauce over at Publix at the Publix sub.
2: Not like, if you they suck down your sandwich it. In like 2.5 minutes.
1: Yeah. Yeah. Mm. Or you get oil and vinegar all over that.
0: Oil and vinegar all over that. Yeah.
1: You know what you could do? Just do what Kush does. I know. What do you drink? What do you drink, Kush? You drink that Fido food or whatever that thing is? That super greens? Isn't that what it is?
2: Oh, yeah. That barley green stuff.
1: Yeah, the barley green. Then you get your vegetable intake. You don't eat stupid iceberg lettuce.
2: That's how I do.
0: I'm not worried about my vegetable intake. I like lettuce. I like salads. You'll ever go on vacation and you eat out at restaurants so much, you're like, I just want to come home and detox. I want to eat salads for every meal for like 4 days just because you're like, I'm tired of eating crappy food.
2: I like a salad sometimes.
0: Yeah.
2: I like the iceberg a little bit because I like the crunch of a salad, but I don't eat salad on my sandwiches because I can't taste it and it's just filler.
1: Yeah, it's filler. I'm with Kush on that.
0: Well, I was going to say, now you can go back to Taco Bell and get lettuce on your tacos, but it never stopped Kush.
1: Well, that
0: it never stopped Kush.
1: It never stopped
2: Kush. I'm a diehard.
1: By the way, in case you're going, thank God we're out of that lettuce thing, just realize that eggs also got recalled. So there's that one. There's a ton of eggs that got recalled.
0: And the berries.
1: And the berries got recalled. And trust me, there'll be something else to try to kill you. Just give it a minute. Happy Monday. But it's all good.
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4: Back to school and back to work. Monday morning drive starts off like this. We've got a wreck downtown on the crosstown at Spring Street. No other accidents or breakdowns to report. It can be a rise in ears on the roadway, though. Let us know what you see. 917.

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2: Picture this. It's 95 degrees outside on a sweltering afternoon. 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
1: Boy, I did that last week. I had three in a hand, and man, was that stupid. I am going to change my ways after Thursday at the Kip Moore Billy Carrington show.
2: You were very hungover the next day. On Friday, I'm proud of you for getting through it, though.
1: I got through it. Can I tell you guys something real quick? And just share it between friends, okay?
2: Oh, yeah. We're all friends here.
1: If you're listening right now, happy Monday.
2: We're friends.
1: Good morning, whatever you say.
2: Yeah, good morning.
1: Can I tell you something? It's embarrassing, though.
2: Yeah.
1: Okay.
2: Nobody's going to tell.
1: All right.
2: Nobody's listening.
3: We're going to judge you, but we're not going to tell.
1: Okay, but just you, me, and just can you turn them off, Jessica? Can you use the button so they can't hear?
2: Yeah, sure.
1: Okay.
2: Yeah, they can't hear us now.
1: Okay. Yeah. We're good?
2: We're good, yeah.
1: Sweet. Guys, I totally threw up on my way to my therapist on Friday.
2: On the side of the road?
1: I am such a piece of garbage.
2: Did you? You had to pull over and throw up on the side of the road?
1: I pulled off of Glenn McConnell, and I'm like, I'm driving, and I'm going to my therapist because I'm like, I got to talk to somebody today. Like, it's got to happen now. And I'm driving over, and I'm on the line with my girlfriend, who is none too happy with me on Friday morning.
2: Yeah,
1: which
2: I
1: totally understand.
2: Yeah.
1: Because
2: you got a little tipsy.
1: I haven't been drinking.
2: Yeah.
1: I haven't been drinking. You guys know that. I mean, it's been better, right? So then I got deluxed, and boy, I still showed up Friday. I still did my job. But man,
3: I think you got to put a positive spin on it.
1: Yeah.
2: So you
3: got there Friday. You made it through the show.

0: without yakking. You made it. I held it far in. Driving. And this time, the only thing this time though is that the last time this happened, it was an Uber driver that shook you up in the back seat.
1: And it was the same thing.
0: Right? But this time you did it to yourself.
1: I sure did. No, it's my fault. But it was also, yeah. I should know better than getting too proximity of this person. You know what I mean? Because that person. So anyway, I pull over kind of by Lowe's there off of Glen McConnell. Yeah. And I just hurl. Not once, but like four times. Remember when I flew with the Blue Angels, Kush?
2: Yeah. Yes.
1: Yeah, it was like that.
3: Dang.
1: I was so embarrassed. Okay, so we're good.
2: Okay, let me turn it back
1: on. I'm so sorry, guys. Okay, cool. Back on.
2: Okay, we're back on. Sorry for the dead air, guys.
1: Sorry about that.
2: All right,
1: so happy Monday.
2: Yeah.
0: We had to hold Hunter up.
2: Yeah, we had to hold him up.
1: Look what a beautiful Monday it is. Happy Monday. It was written on my Starbucks cup this morning. Feels a little dismissive. Just so you know, little traffic issue right now near Ashley Phosphate.
2: Yeah, I was looking at Trooper Bob's Facebook page, and heads up, if you are traveling I-26 eastbound near Ashley Phosphate, it says the left lane is blocked.
1: There you go. Happy Monday.
2: And then he gave an update at 6:17, like less than 10 minutes ago.
1: Yeah.
2: And traffic is barely moving.
1: So do you now understand when
2: happy
1: I said
2: Monday.
1: Happy Monday on my cup? I'm like, I need a little bit more than happy Monday. Like, y'all about to sit in traffic. Happy Monday. See, that would have been a great way to,
2: snarky. But that's the thing. Like, you would rather have some kind of negative, like, complaint.
1: See, you
2: on
1: say
2: your,
1: negative.
2: No,
1: but I say snarky.
2: But it's a complaint on your cup. Like, it's Monday and we really have to do this.
1: Talk to people that are at Ashley Phosphate right about now about how they're feeling about Monday.
2: I feel like you should.
0: If that happened on Wednesday, it's not like they'd be happy with it.
1: That's what I'm saying.
2: Happy Wednesday.
1: Maybe it's just the word happy. Like,
0: I'm stuck in traffic on a Wednesday. This is awesome.
1: Yeah, I don't like the song even happy. I don't even like that song.
2: I know. Take the word happy out. What word would you please? No.
1: Welcome to hell.
2: I was going to say one word, but you can't say the word.
0: Misery Monday.
1: Misery Monday. Yeah. Manic Monday. That one.
2: Yeah, that's good.
1: Like another manic Monday, Prince wrote about. That's good. Mm-hmm. All right. You guys ready to do some earworm coming up here?
2: No, coming up, but it's not going to be Manic Monday.
1: No.
2: I did like a random song generator on
1: randomizer like the floor.
2: The randomizer like the floor, yes.
1: The randomizer like the floor.
2: And it turns out it's a good one today, I think.
1: I think it'll help a little bit.
2: Maybe.
1: Good morning.
2: Good morning.

0: word from Trooper Bob that over on Ashley Phosphate, there was an accident.
1: 26,
0: right. Yeah. But 26 is starting to back up. So happy Monday. But that's why we do the earworm, kind of get that Monday out of you or whatever day and kind of get the day started out right. Now, we did something. We love the we like the floor, right? You've watched
1: I watched the floor. We had a local winner, Mount Pleasant winner.
0: We did?
1: The girl that won.
0: Oh, I didn't know that.
1: This season, Lauren, I know her and her husband. They live in Mount Pleasant. I used to work with her husband used to work here.
0: Wait, she met Mr. Yogurt Rob Lowe?
1: Yeah.
0: No kidding.
1: Yeah.
0: I didn't know that.
1: She
0: Are you good friends with her?
1: Not. I mean, I worked with Mike, her husband. He worked here.
0: Huh. He did? How much money did she win?
1: Didn't she won the whole thing, like $250,000? Isn't that what she
0: won? Oh, man.
1: Yeah.
2: Sweet.
0: I got some questions. One, that show is crazy.
1: I love that show.
0: And with the randomizer. When it first started, I was like, I don't know about it.
1: I didn't watch season one. I only watched the season two because I knew she was on it.
0: Because I think more people want to be on it now. Because I think the first season, they were just testing it out. So they just had like some regular folk on there. But now they've got, boy, my Pittsburgh just came through. Wow.
1: It's been coming in and out all day today.
0: But it's really good. But is Rob Lowe cool? Did she tell you? Did he tell
1: you? I don't know. I haven't talked to them about it.
0: That's Rob Lowe, man.
1: But shout out to Mike.
0: That dude's a vampire.
2: He sure is.
0: He's a vampire.
1: Rob Lowe?
0: Rob Lowe and Kevin Bacon, they have not aged.
2: Well, hold on. Kevin Bacon has aged.
1: He's stirring.
0: You think so?
2: Oh, yeah, dude. Yeah.
0: I saw him on a commercial this weekend. I was like, it still looked like Ren McCormick from Footloose. Nope.
1: Was it AI? Kevin Bacon?
0: He's gray now, but I mean, overall, he don't look like the Crypt Keeper yet.
2: I mean, I'm not saying he looks bad, but
1: he looks good.
2: He was in some show I was watching where he's hunting down demons and from hell or something, and I was like, ooh, yeah, okay.
1: How long ago was the show?
2: A couple years.
1: But maybe now he's even worse.
2: I'm saying he doesn't look awful, but he's aged.
1: Yeah.
0: Look at Rob Lowe. You think it's all the oikos or whatever he eats?
1: How old do you think Kevin Bacon is?
0: He's got to be in his 60s.
2: Yeah. He's 68.
1: Is he really?
0: Wow. Yeah. I mean, all right, you're rounding near 70. You're going to have a little bit of that old man gene walk.
2: Like you know what I mean? He doesn't look it, but he's not Ren anymore either.
0: Well, yeah, but I still thought he looked good. I think Rob looks good. I didn't know we had a winner from Mount Pleasant. So because we were so inspired by the show The Floor and the randomizer, Jessica put today's earworm into our randomizer here. Now, our computer is a piece of garbage. It's not like the one on the floor.
1: This is what happened. We have 6 radio stations in our building, and we have these categories for the different stations or different, you know, whatever. So I said, tell me when to stop. So
0: I randomized it.
1: And then I got into a category,
0: okay,
1: which ends up being 101.7 Chuck FM's playlist, okay? It's their playlist. Mm-hmm. So then I said, tell me when to stop. Stop. And this is the song we landed on. And don't y'all put me in timeout because I don't, well, first of all, I don't think I deserve.
0: Not on this one. And if you feel like this isn't a good song, Rob Zombie did it. There you go.
1: Oh, but I feel like this is a great Happy Monday song. Happy Monday, guys.
0: This one does work. I'll give it to you. I'm your
2: boogeyman. Oh, yeah. That's what
0: I am. I do love some KC, man. Have you seen him lately? He's got this weird toupee.
1: Oh, really?
0: It's so creepy looking, yeah. Looks like our skeleton here with the toupee.
2: Does this toupee have bangs?
0: And he's super chunky now, so he tries to dance, and he's just like kind of fat guy dancing, which is hilarious to me. Fat guy with a toupee dancing.
2: You got that jiggle?
0: Yeah, yeah. It works for him, though. Yeah, Casey and the Sunshine Band were awesome.
1: What does that even mean?
0: Because he boogies? Yeah, he boogies.
1: He doesn't have boogies, right? Okay.
0: We should look up how boogie came about. Like, what's the origin of boogie?
1: Like, to associate that word with dancing?
0: Yeah, because it was disco, right? So they were like boogie nights, boogie this, boogie that.
2: Oh, a lot of boogie.
0: A lot of boogie. I mean, to me, a boogie is something you pick out of your nose. I don't know how it became disco, so I'll have to look that up, too.
2: Origin of boogie.
0: Yeah, so there you go. There's your randomizer for today. We should do this more often.
1: And let KC take it out.
0: Yeah, it takes the heat off you, too, by the way, if they don't like it.
1: You know that's right. The randomizer. You can't get mad at me.
0: Yeah, it's just a randomizer.

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1: Back to school and back to work. Monday morning drive starts off like this. We've got a wreck downtown on the crosstown at Spring Street. No other accidents or breakdowns to report. There can be a rise in ears on the roadway, though. Let us know what you see. 972.
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1: Miss horn sections, man. They got the horn sections back in songs.
2: Oh, yeah.
1: So that is from The Randomizer, which was inspired by The Floor, which I didn't realize that Lauren from Mount Pleasant ended up winning The Floor. You said last season?
3: This last season? That they just had, yeah.
1: Nobody could touch her, apparently, right?
3: Nobody wanted to play her because she had the category of soap operas.
1: Wow.
3: And, like, everybody avoided her, and she made it all the way to the end, and I think it was, like, what, best of three? I think at the very end is how they do it.
1: But nobody wanted to play her.
3: Nobody wanted to play her, no.
1: God, I would get blown out of water. So let me think. What do I know about soap operas? I remember Those Are the Days of Our Lives.
2: Yeah, Sands of the Hourglass or something.
1: Yeah, and then Rick Springfield was in one. What was he in?
2: Oh, that's right. Dr. Drake Ramon.

0: Amore or Dr.
1: Oh, that Dr. Drake Amore is from Friends. That's from Friends. That was Joey's character.
0: No, that's right.
2: Yeah.
3: That was Luke and Laura. Wasn't that? What was that? Luke.
0: That
3: and
0: was
3: Laura.
0: General Hospital.
3: Was that General Hospital?
0: Yes.
3: I don't remember. But I never watched them. Did your mom watch them? My mom never watched them.
1: My mom watched, like, I only remember, like, during the summer when, obviously, we were in school when most of her soap operas came on. But, like, when we, during the summertime at 1 o'clock, whatever when she watched at 1 o'clock, I still remember, she'd be like, go outside and play.
3: Was her thing. Did she buy the little TV guides and they had, you know, like, some of the famous people on it now?
1: I remember those, but I don't think she had that.
3: You know, sometimes when I get drunk, I'll watch Telemundo and try to figure out what's going on.
0: Right.
3: You ever do that? Am I the only one?
1: This is why you need to be sober.
3: Yeah, you know.
0: That's a good way to learn your Spanish, dude. It is. Because every once in a while, you'll hear something that you recognize.
1: That's true.
3: Yeah, and you'll go, oh, I know what that is.
0: Yeah, normally, like she'll be like, oh, muy caliente. And you're like, yeah, that guy's hot.
3: Yeah, exactly. Well, yeah, something like that.
1: I took French, so I don't know any Spanish.
3: So that's how we got to Boogeyman, which also led us into...
1: Lettuce.
3: The world. Apparently, the FDA said we're good now, so...
1: You can eat the lettuce.
3: Eat up, everybody. But they said that Boogie, because I was like, where'd Boogie come from? And there's a whole history of Boogie.
1: Yeah, how do we tie that in with dancing?
3: From Bulgaria, right, Kush? You looked this up. It's from Bulgaria.
0: That's what I got. I mean, okay. It said Latin bougre or something like that.
3: Oh, it's Latin?
0: Out Bulgaria.
3: Okay.
0: But I've switched pages now.
3: Okay.
0: And now it's just giving me the musical stuff. But it's a repetitive. It keeps saying swung note.
3: I kept thinking
0: that was wrong, but that's like the third time I've seen swung note.
3: What I think it might have happened was...
0: It
3: started in London, from what I saw. It started in London. Mm-hmm. They would call over in London. They'd go, oh, look at that wonderful boogie music. Because I guess funk was a little bit too weird or whatever. And then they kind of adopted it in clubs. DJs would adopt boogie into clubs. And there were a lot of songs on boogie. Boogie, woogie, oogie. I'm your boogie man. Boogie nights. Boogie fever. Jungle boogie.
0: Oh, that's a jam.
1: Should we just have a boogie week where we do
3: damn
1: all boogie
3: straight
1: songs?
3: Can we play Cool the Gang tomorrow?
1: Because
3: that would be sick. That would be sick. But then I tried to look it up in Urban Dictionary. So I know there has to be another meaning for boogie, which is another meaning for rock and roll. Because rock and roll doesn't just mean rock and roll. It used to mean something else back in the day.
1: Oh, really?
3: Oh, yeah. Yeah, a little saucy.
1: Okay.
3: Right? And so I tried to look it up, but because we have a system here, it flagged me and said, you can't see it. It's adult content.
1: Oh, gosh. Wow.
3: Mm-hmm.
1: Can you go on your cell phone
3: exactly.
1: and look it up? Look it up on
3: it's
1: your
3: when
1: cell
3: grandma
1: phone.
3: And grandpa were boogieing in the club. Boogie, woogie, oogie. It's happening at a 55 plus community near you.
0: If this back seat's rocking, don't bother knocking.
3: Something like that, yeah. On the way, we got so much to get to, including a football recap and how we all got destroyed.
1: Except
3: for Jessica.
1: Hey.
3: You started out with an F too, didn't you?
1: Yeah, I did.
3: Ugh.

0: 92.5 Kicking Country, Hunter, Jessica, and Kush. I started my morning with a Happy Monday on my cup from Starbucks. And I just felt it was a little dismissive. I didn't feel like it encapsulated what I feel a Monday is. I don't know about anybody else. I get a little bit of the Sunday scaries just because I was enjoying the weekend, enjoyed some football. Love the fact that Texas beat the Ohio State. That was kind of cool.
1: That was a great comeback.
0: Holly Rose all mad because the coach just basically was like, hook them horns, bye. And she was like, yeah, the interview. It's like, listen, you just destroyed Ohio State. That was party time. Did you see the fireworks afterwards?
1: Would you call it destroyed? I'm like, that was like one of the best comebacks in football.
0: It was amazing.
1: Like, yeah.
2: You destroyed their dreams. Everybody in the world knew Ohio State was going to win that game.
1: Going into the half.
2: Mm-hmm. It was over. Going into the fourth quarter, that game was over.
0: I was happy for Arch Manning. And he looked a little, how's the word? You know how Eli had that kind of look on his, you know? Like, Arch had that a lot last season. Like, you know, I'm Arch, you know? And now he looks like confident. That was great.
1: I love one of the commentators said, like, he played like a man on Saturday.
0: Yeah, he did.
1: Really the fourth quarter. The rest of the football game, maybe not so much.
0: It was
1: much.
0: Rough, but I'm glad that he got that monkey off his back. So that was a great way to start it. But then I saw Happy Monday on my cup and I went, oh, I love the weekend. I love football so much. Like staying up a little bit later. And then we found this morning, just as we were Jessica was saying, good morning.
1: Good morning.
0: This, what? Hilarity ensued over by Ashley Phosphate and backed up 26. So if you're in traffic right now, are you feeling the Happy Mondays?
1: No.
0: Or would you rather be home on your couch watching football? I'd rather be watching football.
1: There's no football on right now, though.
0: I don't care. I would like to be watching football.
2: There's repeats.
1: I did get a text message from Bob Bears, and he said Somerville to downtown will take you 66 minutes.
0: There you go. Happy Monday.
1: 6 minutes. And it's a four miles of congestion.
0: 4 miles.
1: Yeah. So I-26 eastbound right around Ashley Phosphate. I think the left lane is blocked.
0: So that's just jamming everybody up. Mm-hmm. I mean, you could go down 61 and have a little bit of an

0: adventure, go down Bacon's Bridge, then down 61.
1: You know what that's going to do? Yeah. It's going to mess up Rivers Avenue because people are going to try to dump out and go around it.
0: Yeah, be fine. Yeah, just Drayton Hall, you're good. Happy Monday.
2: 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Gerald's Tires and Brakes, 843 Traffic.
3: Still back up from that wreck, I-26 eastbound at 209 near Ashley Phosphate, blocking the left lane. Between slow and go and stop and go, I-26 eastbound from 199 up to the 52 connector, 972-1150.
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0: I believe it was Rachel, that said, we should do a collab with Starbucks because they're collabing with everybody. The Snoopy Cup drops tomorrow, kids. Be there bright and early to get yours while supplies last. That we should do Hunter, Jessica, and Kush randomizer coffee cup lids.
1: Or random things.
2: That was a guy. He doesn't have his name on there.
0: Okay. Random stickers. And one of them said, don't throw up, which I have a question. Okay. Now, I thought, Jessica, that you put the show on hold last hour.
2: I did put the show on hold.
0: Okay. Mm-hmm. You did. Because I thought we had a conversation privately because we can put the show on hold. And when we put the show on hold, you, when you're listening, you can't hear us.
2: Are you gonna yell at me? Do I need to put the show on hold again?
0: Yes. Can you just put the show on hold?
2: You guys, we'll be right back.
0: Do you have hold on a second. Yeah. Do you have some on hold music or something like that?
2: No, I don't have it pulled up right now.
0: Okay, that's fine. So we're on hold. You got the on hold button on.
2: Yes.
0: You sure?
2: But you had to give me a second. Yeah, I have to press like a couple buttons.
0: Okay. Kush and Jessica.
3: Yeah.
0: I think, Jessica, when I said put it on hold, I didn't want everybody to know that...
2: That you threw up on the side of the road?
0: That I threw up on the side of the road.
2: Okay.
0: Off of Glenn McConnell. Actually, it was, you know, I kind of
2: Can I tell
0: over.
2: You, I think there might be some kind of mishap in our our system.
0: It's kind of embarrassing.
2: I think maybe that person was listening to the streaming. I think this might still be on the stream.
0: Oh.
2: It might be the streaming.
0: Because they said on the text line...
2: That they heard you, throw up. Yeah.
0: Right, which is embarrassing.
2: I don't know how... Because we're not on the air right now. We're not
0: on the
2: air.
0: So we are on hold.
2: Okay, no, cool. We're not on the air.
0: So what I was thinking is, I'm not even mad at you. See, this isn't me being mad at you.
2: Be mad at Matt Jitsu. It's probably an engineering thing.
0: I'm mad at me.
2: For drinking too much?
0: I went into my therapist fresh from throwing up on Glenn McConnell.
2: Did you have throw up breath?
0: Yeah.
2: Did you have any?
0: I had to go get a mint.
2: You told your therapist you threw up?
0: Yeah.
2: Oh, my God.
0: Listen,
2: we don't want to be on hold too long.
0: Okay, so let me just finish this up.
3: Yeah. Tell therapist,
0: I'm not mad at anybody here. I'm mad at myself.
2: Okay.
0: Because I am an adult. There is no reason why I should get so bookered up on a Thursday night and then, you know, not handle myself. It's because I'm not drinking anymore.
2: Okay, let's switch back over.
0: All right, cool. Thank you. Just all right. Okay, we're back. So sorry, we just had to work that out. 972-9292. I guess the drive back to downtown right now from Somerville is about 66 minutes. You could probably go down Bacon's Bridge, go the back road to 61, get stuck in Drayton Hall traffic, try to jump on Glenn McConnell. Nothing ever happens on that road, by the way.
2: Nothing.
3: But Peggy, it looks nice.
2: Peggy sent us a text, said traffic is getting off at 199, backing up Crowfield and St. James and Goose Creek.
0: All right, happy Monday. See?
2: It's everywhere. It's everywhere.
0: It wasn't so much that. I just felt like happy Monday didn't fit the occasion, you know? It's kind of like when you go, happy 9/11. You don't say that. Like, it's just not a thing to say.
2: Yeah.
0: You know, you say it's the anniversary of 9/11. We remember. But somebody always go, happy 9/11. And you're like, I don't know if you should say that, but okay.
3: There's always one.
0: Yeah, there's always one. Mm-hmm. I just did it. So you can be mad at me.
2: Well, there's something we can look forward to today.
0: Okay.
2: The CDC said we can eat lettuce again.
0: Yay!
2: But I have a story coming up next where you may want to avoid the cabbage.
0: Oh!
2: You can have the lettuce.

0: This is Hunter, Jessica, and Kush.
1: 92.5 Kickin' Country.
2: I need you to do me a favor.
3: Me?
2: Yes.
3: Okay.
2: Can you, like, Kush, you're there, right? Yeah, Kush is here. Yeah. Can you just step out of the studio for just for a second? Like, can you just step out in the hallway?
3: You got gas?
2: No, I just need you to do one thing for me. Just do what I said, please.
3: Live? Right?
2: Yes. Like, take your headphones off.
4: All right.
2: Okay. Go ahead. Hold on. He's go.
3: Mm-hmm.
2: Listen, guys, when I say we're putting the radio station on hold, y'all supposed to pretend like we're on hold. I want Kim to reveal his embarrassing things.
3: Yeah.
2: Like, y'all are coming on the text line going, guys, you're not on hold. I can hear everything. I'm on the radio. But he can read our text line. So I need y'all to just, like, pretend like you were, like, listening to dead air, okay?
3: Right.
2: So if you want to comment, be like, dang, y'all were off the air for a second. Like, act like that.
3: Because that's the best way to have Hunter reveal his most embarrassing secrets.
2: Right.
3: And there's nothing better than laughing at Hunter.
2: Right, exactly. You know? And then we had a nauseous pregnant lady say that we have to stop talking about throwing up, so we're not going to talk about that anymore. Okay.
3: Well,
2: Hunter,
3: we
2: you can come
3: one.
2: Back in! Here you go. Okay.
3: We might talk about it on this next one, at least for me.
2: Okay. Hey.
5: That wasn't just, weird.
2: Sorry.
5: Everything okay?
2: Yeah, everything's
3: good. Yeah, it's fine, dude. It's fine. Yeah.
5: All right.
2: No secrets. Not me. Just, nope. I just.
5: Because we're going to get to some breaking news here.
2: Yeah, we
5: all right, you want to, this is on the heels of the breaking news, right?
2: Do we want it to make it officially breaking news?
5: Yeah, I think so. Because we had something, we may have to negate what we just said last hour when it comes to that.
2: Okay.
5: You want to hit the news bed, the breaking news bed?
3: This is all like breaking vegetarian news.
5: All right.
2: Here we go.
3: All right. Here comes your breaking news.
5: Fair enough.
2: I need a little more from you. Can you please do that again?
3: What?
2: I need a little bit more.
3: Here comes your breaking news.
5: There,
2: thank
5: that
2: you.
5: Seems
2: that's
5: more
2: it,
5: official.
2: That's it.
5: From the red stapler desk in the very good back direction. Of the Charleston Media Solutions Group, which also has these things called radio stations, next to the janitor's closet over the faint smell of bleach and utter regret. If you were with us last hour, you probably were because you've been sitting in traffic for about an hour. Why not listen to us? We did a report. The FDA went, hey, y'all, you know that little iceberg lettuce thing, the Taco Bell thing that you were a little bit worried about? It's cool. We're good. No more cyclospora. Everybody get back to lettuce. Get to a Verde near you today, right?
2: I know a lot of people, like, there were salad shops, like, in other, do we have an actual salad-only place
5: Verde
2: here?
5: Would be the one, I would think. I used to go there all the time. You know, I
2: there were
5: Verde.
2: Places having to shut down because people were not eating salads.
5: Well, right. No, I get it. I personally stay away from it myself. Mm-hmm. I'm just on Kush's plan. Just drink the green drink, whatever that green drink is that you do.
3: That's why you got to open up yourself a Twinkie shop.
5: Yeah, exactly.
2: Well, you
3: that food's never going bad. You're never going to hear of some kind of Twinkies making people sick, okay?
2: Or bacon.
3: Yeah, or bacon. Yeah, a Twinkie and Twinkie bacon
5: you
3: shop.
5: Just wait.
2: Yum.
5: You just wait. So the FDA said, cool, we're good on the lettuce. Watch out for the eggs and the blueberries. But then Jessica found this.
2: You want to watch out for the cabbage.
5: Okay.
6: Look at this. The DEA seizing more than 2,000 pounds of meth hidden inside a shipment of cabbages. The agents peeling back the leaves and revealing the stash.
2: Revealing the stash.
5: So is that called meth head lettuce?
2: They're just...
5: Meth head lettuce.
2: Literally, they have just meth like cabbage. like cardboard boxes of what looks like cabbage. When you open up the box, I mean, they have taken the outside layers of the cabbage and stacked it, but they took the meth and wrapped it in like cellophane, in green cellophane at that, like plastic wrap.
5: I
2: and
5: saw it.
2: Then they put the leaves around that and stacked it in there like they were bringing in a shipment of cabbage to the United States.
5: They do this all the time, by the way. This got busted in Savannah when I was working there a couple years ago. Somebody put coke in bananas.
3: Man.
2: Oh, right. I think I remember us talking about that. Yeah.
5: Right? And then there's been other things where cokes and lettuce. I saw the video that you sent. So when you open up the cabbage head, right? I've never seen meth. Is it

0: It looked like a green ball.
1: Well, no, that's the plastic wrap is green.
0: What does meth they look like?
1: I don't know. I've never.
0: I don't know what meth looks like. Why I know you, what a brick of coke looks like.
2: It's blue, dude. Did you see that documentary from New Mexico?
1: Do Google it on your work computer.
0: I don't take it. Right.
1: No, do it on your work computer. Right. What does meth look like?
0: Why is Hunter looking up meth?
1: Right.
0: I seriously wouldn't know what meth looked like. Like, whatever they do before they, you know, I don't know. I don't even know what you do with it.
1: Well, this is my question, though.
2: You smoke it, you dummy.
0: I don't know.
1: I don't know either.
0: I wouldn't know. I see meth heads all over the place. They're swarming in West Ashley right now. You see them walking down 61, dap, dap, dap.
1: In like, Rivers. My question, though, is this going to leave, like, was this actually supposed to be cabbage? Are we going to have a cabbage shortage? Like,
0: hey, let me ask you something. Who's going to miss cabbage?
1: I love cabbage.
0: You do?
1: I love cabbage. I like to cook cabbage. I like coleslaw. I love cabbage.
0: So you're a cabbage person.
1: See, that's the thing. When we were talking about lettuce earlier on my sub, I like the texture. I like the texture of cabbage. I like the flavor of cabbage. It does make you feel a little bubbly in your belly. So it's like a little
0: gassy.
1: Yeah,
0: it gives you the bubble guts.
1: Yeah, but no, but like I feel like I love vegetables. I just like vegetables. But a cabbage is one of my favorite. I like to put it in the stove, like make cabbage steaks. Have you ever done that?
0: Nope.
1: Where you slice it, and then you put olive oil and like some seasoning, salt and pepper, and then you bake it in the oven, make cabbage steaks, or the air fryer.
0: Well, you can't do it now because then you're going to have a meth problem.
1: Well, if you get the meth cabbage. My question, though, is like, are we going to have a shortage?
0: Well, probably.
2: Of meth?
0: Yeah.
2: I mean, it's got 2,000 pounds of it.
1: Here's the thing. I don't care about the meth. I want the cabbage.
0: I'm okay. With the blueberries, fine with the eggs, fine with the cabbage, fine with the lettuce. Don't you dare touch the Hot Pockets or Uncrustables.

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1: Leave them out of it.
2: As soon as you mess with those.
0: Uncrustables out of this. You never hear that.
3: They have nothing but meth in them.
1: That's true. Can't eat one. You just can't eat one.
0: Right. 92.5.

0: Live Kicking Country. Happy Monday. As you're sitting in traffic, about 75 minutes, I think, somewhere around that, coming down 26. We did a report earlier that the FDA cleared us of the explosive diarrhea because they said, hey, the iceberg lettuce is back. Now, this really didn't affect me and Kush so much, but you loved your iceberg lettuce, Jessica.
1: I have missed a salad. I've laid off all kind of lettuce.
0: Everybody
1: spring
0: has.
1: Spring mix, like romaine. Yeah. Like, I've stayed away from all of it.
0: I still
2: love that red leaf.
1: The red leaf, I've left it all alone.
0: Mm-hmm. You know, I never understood the whole half a head of iceberg lettuce and they throw some eggs and bacon bits on it and somebody drowns it in ranch. I was like, oh, really?
1: Dirty.
0: Yeah, really?
1: I like it.
0: I look at that and I'm like, you just eating a head of lettuce? That's
2: Dude, don't think of a lettuce like that. Think of it as a vehicle to get the ranch in your fat body.
1: I like that.
2: That's all it is.
0: It's just a holder for bacon bits.
2: Exactly. It's a bacon bit holder to get that crap inside you.
1: You can't slam bacon bits.
0: I'm not slamming bacon bits. I'm saying the lettuce is useless. Why don't you just throw some bacon bits and eggs?
1: Cheese.
0: And then cover it in ranch and go about your day.

0: okay, right?
1: Little onion,
0: you don't
1: little
0: need
1: red
0: the
1: onion.
0: Lettuce on that.
2: It's like those restaurant. It's like those restaurant grade chips you buy. It's just something to get the fat. Sour cream and onion dip in.
0: It's a fat holder. You're right.
2: Yeah,
0: Bush.
2: It's a fat holder.
0: Yeah, it's a fat holder. Yeah. You don't really want the iceberg lettuce. You just feel better about yourself.
1: The vessel.
0: You,
1: I love
0: yeah,
1: it.
0: Yeah, it's a vessel.
2: Because you get made fun of if you ate the ranch just by dropping your fingers in there and eating it.
0: Yeah, I was going to say.
1: Can you imagine?
0: We should go with Jessica.
2: Yes, actually, I can.
0: Well, we should go with Jessica.
2: Not ranch, but you know, sour cream and onion dip. When I'm out of chips, I'm not stopping eating.
0: Right, exactly.
2: As long as I got fingers.
1: Oh, my God.
0: We should go with her, let her order her half a head of lettuce, and then you and I just put ranch with bacon bits.
2: Right.
0: Or the dressing of your choice. I don't really care. But then we got beyond that, and apparently there's meth in now cabbage. They just busted a ton of it coming through.
1: Which I don't think any of it made it into the United States. Obviously, this was a big bust.
0: But
1: who knows if there wasn't a truck in front of it that made it to.
0: Oh, trust us. It's here.
1: But it's not going to go to the Aldi or the Food Lion.
0: No,
1: they got other locations.
0: No, but you open up these heads of cabbage, and it's in there, and I was like, huh. I don't know what meth looks like. I've never really looked at it. And Kush and I were looking at it. I got to be honest with you guys. It's pretty.
1: Don't make it seem glorious.
0: It's
1: like,
2: I'm not glamorizing it. I'm saying, like, if I had a rock collection,
0: it's pretty.
2: It looks like centerpiece. Rocks. Like, I'd have some quartz over there and some dolomite over here. And then right in the middle there, I'd have some. I'd have a meth rock, this light blue crystal.
0: It's like orange colors. There's yellow. There's blue. It's really pretty. Yeah, it's like, you know those crystal girls? You ever get around one of those girls that love their crystals?
1: Yes.
0: Crystal girls? Like, that's what it looks like. I never knew. And so I need to know what I'm looking for, don't we all? Because, I mean, you might be sitting there eating some cabbage, and all of a sudden you're like, ooh, look at these pretty little rocks.
1: No, that's cabbage is not going to make it to the grocery store.
0: Oh, really?
1: I doubt it.
0: Because the FDA's on it.
1: No. It's not because that was an actual order. Those drug kings or whatever, they're not taking that to the Food Line or the Lowe's Foods. That's going to a dang warehouse somewhere. That truck is not going to a grocery store.
0: Somewhere.
1: It's not.
0: Trust me, Taco Bell will have the new meth burrito coming up at some point.
2: You know where that cabbage is going? That cabbage is going right into one of those little things in neighborhoods, those little hope cabinets for food.
1: Oh my God.
2: You know? It's like, hey, I hear the latest cabbage shipments in the hope box. Let's go.
1: I said I loved cabbage.
0: You do.
1: I do love cabbage.
0: You're one of the I'll be honest, I love you. Cabbage is not one of my go-tos. It's not like, hey, I'm going to go have some cabbage tonight. I've never said
1: that. Let me make you a cabbage steak.
2: I would like a cabbage steak.
1: Yes. Like
2: What's a cabbage steak?
1: You slice it. You slice it across and make it look like a steak. And then you put it in the oven. You can do an air fryer in the oven. Put some olive oil and put like a bunch of salt and pepper seasonings, like garlic. You could do like the like a mixture of like... Everything bagel seasoning would probably be good on it too, but any kind of seasoning that you like.
0: And then where's the cabbage? It's underneath it or it's on top of it? Or it's
1: on top of what?
0: The steak. Didn't you say there's cabbage in the steak? You said cabbage steak.
1: The cabbage is the steak. You slice it like it doesn't go on top of a steak.
0: Give me the steak. Wait, you take cabbage and you make it a steak?
1: Oh my God, are you not following? You slice the cabbage down to where it's shaped like a steak. Like you slice the cabbage into cabbage steaks. And then you eat the cabbage. Such a healthy guy. You don't eat crap. I don't feel like you would turn your nose up to this. If I gave you one, you would try it.
0: No, but when you said
2: cabbage steak, different than
0: I imagine cabbage and steak, not just a steak cabbage. Wow. Okay.
2: Yeah.
0: All right.
2: She's talking vegan, dude. We don't get that. I don't get that.
0: Yeah, I don't get that either.
1: I don't get a lot of things I say.
0: I would try it, though. Most of the things
1: you tell me
0: that you like, I try and I go, damn, that was good.
1: Yeah.
0: I've never had cabbage steak before.
1: My mom, over the weekend, I made some like sausage, like the
0: you make smoked cabbage sausage.
1: I made smoked sausage. I did some onions with it, and I made some potatoes and stuff. And my mom goes, "Oh, I like to do my sausage with cabbage." I said,
0: "Sausage,
1: you know what?
0: And cabbage."
1: Yeah, I don't have.
0: But you
1: cabbage.
0: Didn't make like kielbasa. Cabbage sausage, did you?
2: You do like kielbasa and cabbage.
1: I would.
2: Yeah, that's really. I mean, I hear it's good. I won't touch it because.
1: Yeah.
0: Interesting. All right. We'll come back to that.
1: Yeah.
0: Put that on hold for a minute.
1: Okay.
0: 972-9292. It's stuck in traffic trivia. I think you know how this works. You have a question. You ask us. We get it wrong. You're going to get tickets to Nate Bergazzi. Bergazzi. Say it the way you want. Nate's coming. Of course, you can have those tickets. 972-9292. Caller 9. We'll start with...
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0: Fitzgerald's Tires and Brakes, 843 Traffic.
1: A multi-car collision, I-26 eastbound near Ashley Phosphate at 209, blocking the left lane. Somerville to downtown is just under 1 hour and a half. Wrecks at Spring Street in the crosstown, Rutledge at Shepherd. 97211.
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3: Picture this. It's 95 degrees outside on a sweltering afternoon. 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
2: From the Storm Team 2 Weather Center. Starting off pretty warm at 80 degrees with high humidity. Mostly sunny today with 90s by lunchtime. Holding on to those sunny skies.
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2: It's time for Stuck in Traffic Trivia. Apparently, a few of us have been stuck this morning. That's why this game's so great. We got tickets to Nate Bargatze, however you want to say it. Credit One
3: Bugatti.
2: Stadium.
3: Bugatti. Can we say, I woke up in a Bugatti.
2: Nate Boogie, whatever. At September 26th, Credit One Stadium. This is kind of, I don't ever recall a comedian coming to Credit One Stadium.
3: I don't either.
2: Yeah, so that's kind of cool.
3: That'd be a cool event for it.
2: Kind of historic, right? Yeah, nice and cool, hopefully, by then. 972-9292. Hurl a question at us. We get it wrong. Tickets are yours.
3: Yeah, Chelsea's on the line. Where are you stuck in traffic?
4: Oh, on the 526.
3: All right, what's your question this morning?
4: Okay, what famous author was banned from his college magazine because he was drinking during the Prohibition? And then he made up a fake name so he could enter more.
2: That sounds like
4: articles.
2: Something Ernest Hemingway would do.
4: No.
2: Prohibition, you're right. Okay. That's a little before that. Hemingway was later.
5: God, an author who, what? He got busted by his college?
3: Yeah, for drinking during Prohibition.
2: Edgar Allan Poe.
4: No.
3: Okay, is that your final guess?
2: Yeah, because he drank absolutely.

0: synth. I knew that.
1: Oh, yeah.
0: He was hard in the paint. Yeah, that's why he wrote that stuff.
1: William Shakespeare? I don't know.
2: Let's see.
1: Hold on. Kush is...
2: Anne Rice.
3: No.
1: Who was it?
3: Dr. Seuss.
4: Dr. Seuss?
0: No way.
4: Theodore Giesel?
3: Yeah.
1: Is that his real name?
4: Yeah, Theodore Giesel.
1: Is that why he goes by Dr. Seuss?
3: That's why he goes by Dr. Seuss. That's not his real name, and he's not a doctor.
1: Oh, my God.
2: He's definitely not a doctor.
1: Oh, my gosh.
0: Well, no wonder. You'd have to be drunk to make up crap like that.
2: I know, right?
0: I mean, it's the most simple stuff in the world. Well, congratulations. That was a great question.
1: Thank you.
0: I didn't know that. So it's true. I looked it up. He went to Dartmouth College, and he had had at the time a bootleg bottle of gin. And he got busted by local police.
1: Wow.
0: He was an editor. They said, nah, dog, you can't do it anymore. So then he became Dr. Seuss. It actually was T. Seuss. And then I guess his mom and dad had some lineage to doctors, so he put doctor in front of it, even though he never got a PhD or anything like that. The interesting thing is, too, he was an illustrator. I didn't know this. So the first thing he did was something called Flit, F-L-I-T, bug spray. So he did illustrating for bug spray, and then he had Ford Motor Company and Narragansett, which is the beer that Captain Quinn drank over on Jaws. You remember that, Jessica Jaws?
1: Yeah, Jaws.
0: But it's interesting. You can look at that, and he said he would have been a dry cleaner if he hadn't been Dr. Seuss.
1: He wrote children's books about green eggs and ham and Oh, the Places You Will Go.
0: Yeah. Mm-hmm. The first one was Mulberry Street.
2: One Fish, Two Fish.
1: One Fish, Two Fish, Red Fish, Blue Fish.
0: You know what we should do? Dr. Seuss or Luke Bryan lyrics. I'm just saying.
1: Rain makes corn, corn makes whiskey.
0: Wait a minute. Hold on a second. One fish, two fish, red fish, blue fish. It works, doesn't it?
1: It does work.
0: Oh, we may have found something new.
4: I would not eat them in a train.
1: Or on a plane.
4: On a plane.
0: I ain't going to eat them in a house. I ain't going to eat them with a mouse.

0: 92.5 Kickin' Country.
1: If we can get through a show where I don't say, God, I love that song every time we play Lainey Wilson's. Do I get a coin, like a Jessica coin?
2: I don't think
1: coin?
2: You can do it. It's like when we go out and you're like, we're having fun, right? This is fun. Or you don't ask. Now you're just saying it. Yeah. Man, I'm having fun.
1: I did hold back, though. I said, I'm not going to say I love this, but that's kind of like saying I love that song, isn't it?
3: Yeah. It's baby steps, bro.
1: Yeah, baby steps. Mm-hmm. I got a lot of baby steps to go through. But coming up, hey, kids, this is for you. Because every year I get super, super excited about this thing. I remember as a kid just pouring through catalogs, just waiting until the end of the year.
2: I would
1: and
2: just
1: you'd
2: like,
1: point it all out, right?
2: We have 102 days until Christmas.
1: That's fair enough.
2: It's already here.
1: Trust me.
2: Seriously. 102 days.
1: It's seeping in. You go to Costco, they already got the Christmas trees up. Like, they pushed Halloween to the back.
2: I went to Sam's yesterday, and the right side of the aisle was Halloween. The left side of the aisle was Christmas.
1: Well, kids, we've got them for you coming up. This year's hottest toys.
2: Ooh.
1: All right? And some of them I want. I like toys. I do like toys. Toys
2: are
1: fun.
2: Take your money. Waste your money.
3: Yeah. Every one I want.
1: Yeah, exactly. Toys are fun.
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5: Multi-car collision, I-26 eastbound near Ashley Phosphate at 209, blocking the left lane. Somerville to downtown is just under 1.5 hours. Wrecks at Spring Street in the crosstown, Rutledge at Shepherd. 97211.
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0: Picture this. It's 95 degrees outside on a sweltering afternoon. Your air conditioner suddenly stopped blowing cold air, and your house is heating up fast. 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Aubrey at Holy City Heating and Air explains how quickly their local team responds when heat waves hit Charleston.
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1: Kids, it's about time you start pestering mom and dad and letting them know that they got to get that stuff to Santa Claus ASAP. I used to do this all the time. I used to get the old catalogs and I'd cut out like a serial killer. Did you do it like a serial killer where you're like, Santa, please send stuff, and you put like block letters in there and you paste like, I want this Star Wars thing, this cool G.I. Joe thing. Jessica, what'd you want growing up?
2: Anything Barbie growing
1: anything
2: up.
1: Anything Barbie, yeah. Right? And it's time because they've announced the hottest toys for 2026. And I got to tell you, this stuff looks pretty cool. Like, I want a hatching Yoshi. You know, it breaks out of an egg.
3: Yeah,
1: that would be great for the studio, wouldn't it? A hatching
2: okay,
1: Yoshi.
2: Okay, so wait. So Yoshi is
1: Mario.
2: Yeah. Oh, that's right. That's
1: yeah,
2: right.
1: So Yoshi.
2: So
4: it's a me. It's a Mario.
2: Oh, okay. He comes out of a shell.
1: Like, yeah, do you it breaks have to? Out.
2: Is like it one of those like Tamagotchi things? Like it's or it's an
1: it's,
2: actual.
1: It's
2: egg.
1: An actual thing. I think it kind of because I watched Jurassic Park over the weekend. So like, remember when he first does the little raptor coming out of the egg, and you're oh, it's so cute. It's like that. And then,
2: so do you have to take care of it until it hatches?
1: I don't know.
2: You
1: I just
2: know
1: saw
2: what I, mean?
1: I just I don't really care what it does. I just want one. Like, I don't care about what half this stuff does. I just want it.
2: Well, they put out
3: this thing. It lights up and it makes noise, wiggles.
1: Yeah, wiggles.
3: Oh, man, it wiggles when it gets excited.
2: But see, that's the thing.
1: It's like butter.
2: A lot of times when you have toys like this, once it hatches or once the thing does whatever it's supposed to do, the kids don't really care anymore.
1: So yeah, that's all toys.
2: Like, but once you have the Yoshi, you can still. It's like a plush. Is it a plush toy?
1: No. It looks like plastic or something like that. It comes out. But that's the whole thing about being a kid. Like when you got that toy, like the year I got Boba Fett, that was sweet. I was bragging rights. Walk around the neighborhood. Look, I got Boba Fett, man.
4: Didn't you have to steal that?
1: Huh?
4: Didn't you have
1: I
4: to steal that?
1: I stole a Boba Fett, but I also got a big Boba Fett.
4: Oh,
1: so
4: okay.
1: I got the big Boba Fett back in the day. And then I got a little Boba Fett, which I stole from my friend Art Ryberg, which.
2: And you never gave it back?
1: Oh, no.
2: Oh, he knew you.
1: Oh, no. My dad went, what's that? And I was like, that's Boba Fett. He goes, Boba Fett? Where do we get Boba Fett at? And I was like, I had money. And he's like, nah, I don't give you money. And then I had to go return it. That sucked. Don't steal your friend's toys, kids. Bad idea.
2: I have a question about toys. Like, who is the person that comes up with the hottest toys of the year list? I mean,
1: the toy people,
2: right? So how do you know that these are going to be the hottest toys? Like, shouldn't the kids be sitting around going, okay, here's some toys that are coming out or that are out, what do they play with the most? Like, how do we come up with this list?
1: I don't know. I think it's probably just like
2: it's a bunch of grown men like named Hunter and Kush that play with toys. You're like, look how cool this is.
1: That'd be such a great job.
3: Oh my God.
1: Wouldn't I love to work for a toy company? You know what you should do this year? Give your kids jacks and let them figure it out.
3: I know, right?
1: Old school jacks. Light Bright is back.
4: Light Bright making things with light.
1: Yeah. Light Bright's back, but I'm like, the kids, well, I guess so. Kids like so a lot of that tactile stuff, like squishy. So Light Bright has the things where you're putting them in and kind of like soothing.
2: I feel like
1: back.
2: That came out a couple years ago, right? Like
1: yeah, when, but it's
2: because,
1: back.
2: Well, no, yeah, I know, but yeah. I'm saying I think that story might be older because remember when Stranger Things a couple seasons ago they
1: everybody
2: had a Light Bright, and I think that's when it kind of started coming back out.
1: Oh yeah, people wanted that.
2: But for 2026 Christmas, I was looking through, and I know that my nieces and nephews love those magnet tiles. Have you ever seen those?
1: No,
2: they're like
1: that?
2: Magnet
1: sounds
2: tiles.
1: Inappropriate.
2: No, but they're
1: it's a
2: clear
1: magnet tile.
2: Well, come look around. Come over here. It's
1: Chris
2: like,
1: Hansen shows up your house if you have a magnet tile.
2: Don't be weird. This is like plastic little tiles, and you build things. So it's like, but they're magnets. So it's kind of like Legos, but not Legos because they're magnets. But this is a treetop adventure.
1: Treetop adventure?
2: Yeah. So that one's going to be, it sells for about $75.
1: Oh, yeah. Dude, Legos are nuts how expensive Legos are right now.
3: Dude.
1: So, yeah, they're insane. You can spend like $300 or $400 on a Lego set.
2: Oh, wow.
1: No problem. There's
3: you can spend
1: Alone
3: as much
1: house.
3: As you want to.
1: Yeah.
2: I feel like,
3: I mean, like, oh, my, they have $700 sets now.
2: I feel like there was a, what was it? There was the one we just talked about that was $600. What was the one? It was the Falcon, the one from Star Wars.
1: Oh, yeah, it was the Star
2: Destroyer. It was
1: $600. Yeah, that's worth it. See, that's worth it. Stupid, worth it.
2: Like there's a car payment.
1: What else
2: what do
1: they
2: you
1: have?
2: Mean?
1: Yeah, well,
3: check this out, man. They got a Monster Jam chomping Megalodon remote control truck.
1: That, yes, that.
2: No, that
3: sign
2: sounds
3: me
2: cool.
3: up all day.
2: Cool.
1: A Megalodon monster truck?
3: I'm getting that for the office.
1: That's
2: how big is
1: sweet.
2: It?
1: Sweet.
2: Is it like small, like a?
3: I can't tell because there's nothing to compare it to, but

0: Boy, it looks cool, man. And they kind of gave it away in their description. They said every kid in their toy testing room wanted to turn with this baby.
1: Yeah, they do.
0: So they have a bunch of kids. They turn them loose in a toy testing room, see what they gravitate towards.
1: There's your question answered.
2: Oh, yeah.
1: It's like a Stranger Things experiment.
2: Right.
0: Exactly.
2: Okay, what are the toys that people are going crazy over? The Nidos?
1: Little squishy. The Nidos. Yeah, those are
2: big.
1: Well,
2: there's a new one that's coming out. It's called, where did it go? It's called Nook Nooks. I guess it's a series
0: Nook,
2: one.
0: Nook.
2: Starbucks Nook Nook, series one by Starbucks.
1: Hold
2: Not
1: that
2: Starbucks,
1: thought.
2: Starbucks.
1: Okay.
2: And these things might be the hottest things this year.
1: Yeah. Nook Nook next to the magnifile.
2: Yeah, that's the one.
1: Chris Hansen's showing up.

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2: Collision 526 eastbound at Ashley River Road, approaching the Paul Cantrell Boulevard exit. Still working this one downtown, Rutledge at Shepherd, and in North Charleston, Vestavia Road near AC Corcoran. Call us, let us know what you see, 972-1152.

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1: Picture this. It's 95 degrees outside on a sweltering afternoon. 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

0: Country. Hunter, Jessica, and Kush are going to wrap this up on on Christmas, the hottest toys so far of 2026. I know K-Pop Demon Hunters is in there, right?
1: Couple of things from K-Pop Demon Hunters.
0: And this came from Toy Insider, right?
1: But they had debuted all of this on the Today Show, so you can find like a video of them showing off some of these things on the Today Show.
0: Okay.
1: But yeah, we had talked about the Yoshi, whatever you were talking about.
0: Hatching Yoshi was one of them. Yeah.
2: Hatchin.
1: How about the Sesame Street Tickle Me Elmo Giggle Max?
0: That's back?
1: Yeah, Tickle Me Elmo's back.
3: Elmo doesn't want to be tickled anymore.
0: God, I used to hate Tickle Me Elmo.
1: I love Tickle Me Elmo.
0: I had one of those Christmases where I had to look for Elmo everywhere.
1: Yeah, and my mom got one for my sister Brittany. Yeah,
0: I'd get him in the middle of the night. He'd be like, "You're never gonna find me." And you're like, "Yeah, I used to do that for my kids."
1: Oh God,
0: I can actually make that voice.
1: The Magna Tiles that are really popular. There's a Treetop Adventure that's going to be the top like toy.
0: I just don't like the name Magna Tiles. Like it just.
1: I don't know why.
0: Because anytime you put aisle on something, it just feels
1: it's
0: like...
1: It's a tile. It's a tile. That's what they are.
0: But I just feel like...
1: Don't make things weird. A Barbie chemistry science kit. I love this. You're encouraging girls who play with Barbies, even guys too, participate in chemistry. Like it's a whole science
0: no,
1: kit.
0: No, no. Get
1: love
0: chemistry
1: it.
0: Out of the house.
1: Love
0: get
1: it.
0: Get that out of the house.
1: Nothing educational? You don't
0: no,
1: want that?
0: No. Okay. Chemistry, because you know what's going to happen. You're going to have that kid that blows everything up. That was my kid. He was actually really good at this kind of stuff.
1: Uh-huh.
0: Aiden made wine for us.
2: Wow. That was nice.
0: Aiden made wine. He came up one day. He was like, "I made you wine." I was like,
1: "Why?
0: Why?" Because we went to a winery and we went through and he must have somehow figured out the process and he went down to the basement. He made some
1: prison
0: wine.
1: Oh, yeah,
2: toilet wine.
0: Hopefully that never comes in handy. We'll see what happens.
1: Well,
0: okay.
1: One that is really, I think, going to be the biggest thing because all these kids love a blind box where you get
0: huge.
1: A toy that you don't know what's going to be inside this package, like those Neo or the Marsh. What was it? Needos,
0: and then they're squishy. There's a whole blind box thing. It's just everywhere.
1: So Nook Nooks is another one, and I've apparently you can get these right now at Walmart. I was on the Walmart app, and I could have one delivered here.
0: Why don't you get some delivered? We'll open up some blind boxes here.
1: Well, I might
0: either that or keep them, and then around Christmas.
1: Well, let me explain what they are.
0: Okay,
1: they are little figurines, and they're different animals. So you might get a penguin, you might get a rabbit, but they're inside of themed houses. But the houses are when you open it up. It's a refrigerator, and you open the refrigerator, and it looks like a little room of a house with a figurine in it. Or it's
0: a
1: TV.
0: That sounds so boring.
1: I know. It's so cute. They're so cute, actually.
0: I feel like it. Yeah.
1: And then there was another one. There's a washing machine one. When you open the front door of it, it has, I don't know what that animal is.
0: How about a platypus in a Dutch oven?
1: No. It might be a donkey. There's a cat inside of a bottle of laundry detergent. And you just open the door, and it looks like a little house scene. But they're really cute. They're called Nook Nooks, and that's going to be apparently a big toy.
0: Does it blow anything up?
1: No.
0: Can I pretend that I'm blowing anything up with it? Can I possibly injure myself with
1: it? Maybe that chemistry set, or the chemistry science kit from Barbie.
0: Because, that's the difference between, that sounds sweet and everything, but, Kush and I like stuff where, they're...

0: there's lightsabers, or there's something happening. Or
1: dude, I got that chomping remote control car on the way.
0: Yeah, yes. You got the chomping remote control car.
2: You ordered it?
0: Yes, he did.
1: Mm-hmm.
0: Yeah.
2: Where'd you find it?
1: It's on Amazon.
2: How much was it?
1: $50.
0: Good deal.
2: And you are you going to bring it to the radio station?
1: It's getting delivered there on Thursday.
0: You know what?
2: Oh my gosh, really?
0: Yeah, and you know what? I bet I could use that to drive back home because my car's about to die. It's probably my size, isn't it?
1: Dude, you sit right inside its mouth.
0: Yeah, and it's a dinosaur, right? It's a megalodon?
1: It's a shark.
0: Oh, yeah.
1: Shark.
0: I want to ride in a shark car over Don Holt.
1: Yeah, dude. Why not? And it chomps.
0: Yeah, and it chomps. Oh, maybe it'll land at all. It'll be great.

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1: All right, so coming up, this is going to be very, very interesting because I've heard this for years, that supposedly they, because it ain't we, because if I could do this, believe me, I would cool it off. It would be hoodie weather right now.
2: Yeah,
1: no more, 95 plus 100 degree days. I'd be like, let's go into hoodie weather. It's PSL season after all. Apparently, they can control the weather. It's been rumored for years, and they just did a doc on this, and I was like, nuh-uh. So we'll get into that coming up.
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4: Gerald's Tires and Brakes, 843 traffic.
5: Collision 526 eastbound at Ashley River Road, approaching the Paul Cantrell Boulevard exit. Still working this one downtown, Rutledge at Shepherd, and in North Charleston, Vestavia Road near AC Corcoran. Call us, let us know what you see, 972-1150.

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0: 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It's another beautiful, slightly awkward morning. It's Hunter, Jessica, and Kush on 92.5 Kickin' Country.
1: Okay, I've heard about this for years. I never thought it was actually something, but you've heard the government can control the weather, right? This goes back to Vietnam, by the way.
2: Or the government can create hurricanes.
1: Yeah, right?
2: Yeah.
1: Right. Mm-hmm. I never thought it was a real thing until it's a real thing. They can control the weather. It's like superhero stuff, man. Like, mm-hmm. I'm kind of into it. So I saw this over the weekend, thought we'd share it with you right now. Here is, I can't remember her name. It's some reporter.
2: Well, I have the morning show.
1: Oh, the morning show guy. Yeah. You got to have the intro.
3: With the mission to make billions of gallons of rain and snow, potentially combating drought and recovering lakes from record low levels using drones.
2: They're creating these weather events with drones, but they're trying to do it for good. That's what they're trying to say.
1: That's always how this stuff starts out. AI was supposed to be for good.
2: It is for good.
1: Oh, really? Then why is it going to try to kill us all? That happened last week.
2: Because human error, like humans are making it bad.
1: Right. Humans are terrible. That's right. So it's going to start out with, they have droughts out west right now. It's very dry out there. So they're like, let's send these drones up into the clouds and we'll have some rain. How wonderful.
4: I'm here at Rainmaker's head.
2: Oh, sorry. Go ahead, Kush. No,
5: that they see the clouds or something?
2: Who?
5: The drones.
2: No, they fly the drones into the clouds.
5: Yeah,
2: on purpose.
5: I know, and they seed them or something.
2: Oh, they seed.
1: Yeah,
2: they seed. Okay, yeah, she's going to explain that here.
4: I'm here at Rainmaker's headquarters. It's a tech and conservation company that says they made 19 million gallons of water in just 3 hours over Alaska this past summer. But what they did is use drones, and what they do is they fly the drone into a cloud. Then they disperse particles. Those particles help make it rain and snow.
1: It's an isotope. I looked this up.
2: Ooh.
1: The name of the drone is called Elijah, as in the prophet Elijah, who prayed to God and made it rain. Right?
5: At the club.
1: So now they've got these isotopes that are going to go up into the clouds. And they asked them, they said, well, wait a minute. So there's like some of this isotope and there's like some silver in there. And they're like, oh, yeah, but like it's small traces. Don't worry about it. It's not going to affect the water supply.
2: Wait. Is this like in Twister when they put the thing up there and Dorothy and it's got the stuff spinning around?
1: It's a movie reference. You saw Twister?
2: I saw Twister and the new Twister with Glenn Powell. I saw both of them.
1: You know what the best part of that movie was?
2: When Glenn Powell didn't kiss her, whatever.
1: Glenn Powell.
2: So this is
1: get a kiss?
2: This is like Dorothy then.
1: Yeah, so this is like
2: Twister.
1: Dorothy.
2: Okay.
1: But if you think about it, it could be good until it's not.
4: So we ask big questions. Should we be doing it? Is it safe? And questions we should ask ahead of this winter when they plan to fly more than 100 of these across the American West in what could be one of the biggest weather modification projects in modern history.
2: They're going to make it snow.
1: But did you miss the questions? Should we ask the questions before we do this? And they're like, no, we're already doing it.
2: Yeah.
1: It's like AI. Should we ask the question, could AI possibly take over and melt down the world? Yeah, we probably should, but we already did it.
5: There's always a much more important question to get answered before all the other questions are even a thing. How much money are we making on this?
2: Well, I think it's going to help with the droughts. It's going to help farmers. It's like I think in the long run, like it's going to help, I guess, the blue collar workers. My question though is, all the stuff that they're doing to make it rain, is it going to cause cancer in our food that we're eating? You know what I'm saying? Like, what are we causing fake rain? Like, I don't know.
5: You're going to be eating corn on the cob.

0: job 2 years from now, you're going to chip your tooth on a piece right? of frozen mercury.
1: Ooh, what if it's like an oyster when you, instead of finding a pearl, you might find like a diamond or some silver in your corn.
2: Or some cancer. One of the two.
1: Or some cancer.
2: One of the two. I have a question, though. As much as this might be a quote unquote a negative thing, dudes, if we had it here, man, I would have full on hoodie weather right now. We're in PSL season right now.
1: Well, it doesn't say it could bring cold weather.
2: Can't we have a white Christmas? They said they can make it snow every year, man. Give me that. You know, because Heat Miser and Freeze Miser, they already worked this thing out years ago, but never worked out.
1: If you really look into this, and there's more to the audio, I don't have it pulled up.
2: Yeah.
1: But there has to be the cloud there. They can't just
2: make
1: the
2: cloud.
1: There has to have a cloud.
3: Smoke if you got them.
1: You'll make your own cloud.
2: Make a cloud. But, it'll be over Riverfront Revival. Trust me.
1: They have to be able to put the drone into a cloud.
2: Right.
3: We'll make it snow there.
2: Yeah, exactly. No, but if we get enough precipitation, wouldn't it be cool if we had white Christmas and we're all like, I'm dreaming of a white. That'd be cool. Like, if we could do it, why not?
1: But here's the question, though. If you create the snow, but it's 75 degrees outside, it's not going to stick.
2: Yeah, we'll work on that later.
1: We have to work on the temperature.
2: Yeah, we'll work on the heat. It's crazy though, right?
1: They can actually
2: control the weather now. Who knew? I think we all knew. We just didn't want to know. You know what I'm saying? 92.5. This is Kickin' Country.

0: almost, believe it or not. Football's here, PSL's here. Wouldn't it be nice if you could actually wear a hoodie and be comfortable as opposed to sweaty?
1: I'm so ready for the cooler temperatures.
0: So am I. I mean, as soon as that football thing hits, I think the first weekend of football, I'm like, I'm on it. I want it here. Mm-hmm. And I would like a white Christmas. Now, last year, we did have a little bit of snow after Christmas. But I do like the idea of maybe a white Christmas, just a touch of it in January, then it goes away. Like, just a little bit. Just a kiss.
1: Mm-hmm. Yeah. Just that much.
0: Just a kiss.
1: I like it when it snows. It'll stay on the ground for about 8 hours. Then it melts and it's gone. Like, just one day, maybe.
0: Oh, no, I need a couple of days.
1: No, I just one day, get out of the way. Because, like, we don't have trucks to clean off the roads. Everything shuts down here when it snows.
0: That sounds amazing, doesn't it?
1: Right.
0: Kids, can you imagine a snow day where it's like a week and you can't go anywhere? Oh, kids, you'd love that, wouldn't you? Sit inside, have some oatmeal. Your mom go outside.
2: For a couple years,
0: snow.
2: They can.
0: Yeah. Mm-hmm.
1: They'd still want us here at work, though.
0: Well, it could be a reality. It is a reality because for years, they've talked about it. There's been a buzz that we could control the weather. Mm-hmm. And I thought, until we found this, right? And it has to do with sending up drones into the clouds, and then the clouds will either rain or snow. It's called Elijah, after the prophet Elijah. So there's some biblical terms to this. We're playing God, essentially. We are playing God at this point, right?
1: Basically. I mean, and what you were saying earlier, Kush, that it's called cloud seeding?
0: Cloud seeding, yep.
2: Yeah.
3: Right. It's a process called cloud seeding, and it's not new.
4: The Department of Interior used to spend millions of dollars on cloud seeding trying to bring more water to the American West, but nobody could ever prove that it worked.
3: Rainmaker says they have proven it.
4: Yeah, over the course of hours, we can produce millions of gallons of new precipitation.
1: That's incredible.
0: Around here, that would suck because we would flood.
1: We would flood.
0: So bad. Like, right. We flood with just a drop of rain.
1: That's true.
0: So,
2: sometimes I feel like they need to go fly drones into those clouds and, like, drop a bunch of sponges.
1: Yeah, like, suck it up. Like,
2: yeah, just suck it up some.
1: I'll say, what was it, Friday? Yes, it was Friday. Like, it was flooding into Hanahan again. Like, that rain shower that came through. Absolutely. But earlier, when we were talking about this, it's not like they can just create weather. There has to be a cloud there that they do the cloud seeding into.
0: Yeah,
1: you know what I'm saying?
0: And it's totally safe, right? Totally safe. Yeah. This is fine.
5: You're not going into a blue sky and throwing stuff up there to make rain or snow.
4: Correct.
5: They are giving Mother Nature a boost. They take a cloud that's not yet raining or snowing and then fly a drone like this into it. Out of this silver area comes trillions of molecules of silver iodide. That is an ice nucleating particle. So it's something like a magnet that attracts more water droplets.
1: I heard water droplets.
0: I heard nucleating. I heard isotope and silver something or other. So yeah, that's fine. It's not going to hurt you at all. You'll be fine.
2: Silver iodide, dude. It's like that stuff that your grandparents put on your cuts when you were little.
0: Is that what that is?
2: Nope.
1: Okay. I was like, wait, is that what I put on my mashed potatoes?
0: Yeah. No. So you just, it'll be in the water supply, but don't worry, kids. Look the other way. Everything's okay. I'm kind of cool with it because the more I read into it, it seemed like it was somewhat legit. They're actually trying to make it where it's more organic when they put these isotopes up into the clouds. Mm-hmm. However, I just want some snow and some cooler temperatures. That's what I want. Can it make it colder? That's what I want. I want some cold, man.
1: They need somebody else to go in and try to bring in, like, you can't lasso cold weather and, like, bring it down here.
0: What would this do to Rob Fowler's forecast over at Countdown 2?
1: You can't predict it if you don't know about the drones, right?
0: Yeah. What if Rob's like, it's going to be a beautiful sunny weekend. I'm like, not today, Rob.
1: And he's like, flying his drone.
0: Droning it up. Look at that, Rob.
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8: Collision 526 eastbound at Ashley River Road, approaching the Paul Cantrell Boulevard exit. Still working this one downtown, Rutledge at Shepherd, and in North Charleston, Vestavia Road near AC Corcoran. Call us, let us know what you see, 972-1150.
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0: 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Big roof energy, girl.
1: Yeah, it is.
0: You got it now.
1: It looks so good, right?
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0: And you know, I've been talking to them too. 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
1: Emily, Ignacio, they walked me through everything. So the day of, everything just ran seamlessly. They showed up, they protected everything on the ground and around my home. You know, I take pride in my home.
0: You do. That's important.
1: Absolutely. So they made sure that they took care of everything there. And they got a 3-day job done in one day. They replaced my entire roof and I got the decking replaced in one day. It was such an easy process. And I love how they kept me up to date through the entire day. It just made me feel a little more calm through this process. And my roof is beautiful.
0: It is. And the best part, there were no nails that you run over after sometimes.
1: Absolutely.
0: People get out there. Get yourself some BRE. That's Big Roof Energy.
1: So find them online. 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So if you're looking for kind of like a unique spot to host your next party, I have an idea. How about Deepwater Vineyard on Wadmalaw Island? 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
2: 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Yeah. People will find, as they should, a reason to party.
1: Oh, if you need one.
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6: Picture this. It's 95 degrees outside on a sweltering afternoon. 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
3: All right, you guys know that we get teased so much in this country, right? We get like, it's going to happen, then it doesn't. Like, for instance, we started out this morning. They said, hey, y'all, FDA came out and said, you know that stuff that gave you explosive diarrheas? Don't worry about it. It's back to iceberg lettuce time.
4: You can have lettuce again.
3: Yeah. So who's going to be first back in the pool?
4: I love that they also said, we still don't know what caused it, but it seems like not as many people are sick anymore, so it must be fine.
3: I'll tell you what caused it. Pooping in the fields. Yeah. That's what caused it, right? They're like, I'm going to get back at the man right now. Either that or they're in the middle of a shift, and they're like, I don't have time. It's like
4: I didn't know where you were going with that, in the middle of a shift.
3: Yeah. That is shift. It's like that Stephen King walking thing. What was that movie called, Kush, where they walked?
5: Oh, yeah. I forgot. But they're walking down the road, though.
3: And they didn't have time, so they just had to let it out right there. I think that's what happened. But the reason I'm bringing up, you know, it teases all the time. Did you guys see it? I went on to MSN. I went on MSN this morning. I think it's happening, y'all. Just in time for Christmas. What? I'm excited. Kush, you just bought that big Megalodon shark car.
5: Yeah, I did.
3: Yeah, right. We're getting our checks, guys. We're getting our tariff checks. Yeah.
4: Yeah, whatever.
3: Five grand.
4: What?
3: I'm going to give you everybody $5,000. It's going to be the best. Gas is $4. I'm giving you $5,000. Merry Christmas, everybody.
4: Hold on. Time out.
3: Yeah.
4: Did you go to, you said it was on MSN. Like, this wasn't an AI fake report that I'm
3: usually.
4: No, this
3: is MSN.
4: MSN.
3: And it said that we have $5,000.

0: $1,000. It's happening. Now, the bill hasn't passed, but we're getting close. And I know, listen, guys, I love a good tease. This is the greatest foreplay ever, isn't it? It's like that foreplay that lasts like a week and a half. You're like, come on.
1: I mean, first it was Doge.
0: Yeah, right.
1: Then it was tariff refunds.
0: Well, we had to change the name, Kush. We had to change it around a little bit. Uh-huh. But here's the caveat to this. We got to spend it with America stuff. Got to spend it here. Like maybe pay down your interest
2: rates. Where did you see $5,000? Because I keep seeing Trump raises $2,000 tariff checks again.
0: It keeps bumping around. I've heard two. I've heard five. I don't know. Dude. Aren't you excited, though? I'm excited.
1: Yep. I can't wait, man. I mean, unfortunately, I'm not much of a saver, so I've got it spent already, but
0: we all do.
2: Exactly.
1: At least I know it's coming.
2: But that's the thing. President Trump, we have been paying so much for groceries. Like, I saw somebody on social media over the weekend, and they had like five or six items in their cart, and they said, this is what $40 worth of groceries looks like. And it's like, you could usually like fill up half a cart and get like $40
0: Jessica,
2: worth of groceries.
0: They don't want you buying Uncrustables. Here's what they want you to do. As we all know, early on, the Fed had some problems. They want us to pay off our credit cards. That's what they want us to do. They wanted to go back into the bank. That's where they want it.
1: I want to pay off my credit card so I can afford more of that meth cabbage.
2: Oh, stop.
0: There was an actual thing. Kush and I talked about this about a year and a half ago. You could actually be like, oh, the Fed's in trouble? Oh, well, hey, I'll just take my PayPal. And I'll, remember that?
1: Oh, that's right. You can like, Venmo them $50.
0: Yeah.
2: You could.
0: They're like, Venmo me.
2: What?
0: Venmo you?
1: Yeah.
0: You want me to Venmo you. That's like putting your Venmo on the back of a car because you got married. Don't care. I don't know you. I'm not Venmoing you. I don't care if you have a very drunk and it's going to be so good weekend. I'm not doing that. Mm. So, yeah, I think that's where they want the money to go. So they're going to give it to us and they're going to say, now, wait a minute. Before you go out and buy that little nook that was made in China, not going to count. You got to put it towards something that's America.
2: Now somebody just sent us a text at 972-9292. They said that's only if the Republicans are still in control after the midterm. So you're supposed to vote Republican. So are they trying to buy our votes?
1: It's a bribe.
0: Everything's a bribe. I don't care what this ain't about Republican, Democrat, whatever. Mm-hmm. It's just the fact that they're teasing it in front of us. They do this all the time. They're like, look at the thingy. You guys want that $5,000? And you're like, yeah, I do. Well, you just wait till you get home. And you get home and you're like, I thought we were going to have a... That's what it is. It's foreplay. This is all this is, foreplay.
2: So if this happens, it would be when? You said before Christmas?
0: I don't know
2: Christmas,
0: when.
2: By the end of the year?
0: I didn't get
2: the midterms. When are the midterms?
0: I was
1: just in November.
0: But
1: the changes wouldn't take place till January, so maybe we would get it by Christmas.
0: Oh, that'd be perfect.
2: So
0: just
2: everybody go blow a bunch of money on your credit cards for Christmas, and then hopefully we'll get paid back. Is that what you're saying?
0: I think if it was made in China, then no. And no, because that's not America.
2: How are they going to babysit?
0: Most of the toys are made in Taiwan.
2: How are you
0: going to
2: babysit all of us spending the money?
0: Trust me, they're babysitting us right now.
2: No,
0: they're like looking.
2: No.
0: They know your computer knows what you're doing right now.
2: Yeah, right.
0: Look at this. Ooh, Temu just popped up just in time for me to spend all my $5,000.
1: That's right. On a

0: to me, one thing would be great now that it's football season, if we can just get out of the 90-plus degree weather and get more like football cool weather. Because to
1: if
0: me,
1: if they could change the temperatures, that'd be great.
0: Be great. Whose fantasy is still standing? I got destroyed.
2: By how much?
0: Oh, like 35 points or something.
2: I got eviscerated by 63.
0: 63 points. Wow. It was
1: so
0: crazy.
1: So all of the players are done. Who are you? No, you're playing Lucas?
2: I have one wide receiver.
1: So your wide receiver has to get 60 points?
2: So if he catches
1: points?
2: Like 8 touchdown passes, I'm gold.
1: And Lucas
2: even if he catches 8, I'm not.
1: So wait, is Lucas done playing or does he have players?
2: He played me.
1: I know, but does he have any players left tonight?
2: He has a player left too.
1: Oh.
2: And I'm sure that he'll score 4 touchdowns.
1: So he needs to get like negative 30 points and you need to get plus 30 points.
0: Did you guys watch that Buffalo game yesterday?
2: That was an amazing finish.
0: That was an amazing finish. All I needed was that kicker. To just, because that's where I had the Texans kicker. So if I would have had that, I maybe would have caught up a little bit. But I made the dumbest trade in the world. I got rid of Breece Hall for more. I was sitting there and I was like, oh, maybe we'll just see if she trade me. She traded me. So
1: who's she?
0: I don't know. Somebody in our fantasy league.
1: Oh, in your fantasy league.
0: That don't matter. But some incredible football over the weekend. Let's see. Texans. They shunned Holly Rowe. She's very upset that the head coach.
2: That was
0: a great game. Then the Buffalo game and that Houston game was outstanding. And did you guys see apparently the newest trend? There's a new Taylor now that the NFL is thirsty for. Have you seen this, Jessica? Because like 2 years we've had Taylor, like Taylor Travis. Where are they? Madison Beer. I did not. That's a cool name. You guys hear about this?
2: Mad Beer? I love some beer.
0: Madison Beer, she's engaged to Justin Herbert of the Chargers.
1: Yes, they just got engaged.
0: I didn't
1: know. She's
0: so
1: cute,
0: Cute? They spent almost every cutaway. They were like, hold on, get it on beers. Boom. Anytime they would score a touchdown, everything. She's the new Taylor.
3: She's the new Taylor.
1: I guess so. They've got
2: she
1: it.
2: Wishes.
1: Like, maybe she didn't wish for it, but she definitely has this like librarian look. Her hair's like pulled back in a claw, like a clip. And she's got on big old glasses. She's a singer. Did you know that?
0: No.
1: Yeah, she's like American singer-songwriter, television personality.
0: The new Taylor.
1: She first gained media attention after Justin Bieber posted a link to her song in 2012. So
0: that's how long she's been around?
1: I guess so. But she was 13 years old in 2012.
0: Okay.
1: But either way, they're engaged to be married. And I just remember Josh Allen and his Haley, whatever, they got married and everybody was talking about them as like this little power couple. I think everybody wants like a cute little our couple story, and this is it.
0: It's just so funny. Those guys are up in the booth. Are like, get it on beer now. Like, who cares if they got a touchdown? Beer, like, all right.
1: Not the actual beverage.
0: No,
1: girl.
0: Just get them. They probably have a code like beer. Give me beer.
1: That's right.
4: Be 6 at Jedburg Road, 972-1152.
1: It's Hurricane.
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0: from the Storm Team 2 Weather Center. Starting off pretty warm at 80 degrees with high humidity. Mostly sunny today with 90s by lunchtime. Holding on to those sunny skies.
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Front page obituary. He was a millionaire. He left his fortune to some guy he barely knew. His kids were mad as hell.

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5: All right, Jessica's here, and I'm Kush. I'm North Carolina Kush today. Hunter's
6: right.
5: Stepping out for the last hour of the show. What's that?
6: I said, that's right.
5: You're NCC. North Carolina. I'm NC. You down with NCC? And Jessica and I were just marveling at Hunter's transformation.
6: Mm-hmm.
5: It's like he stepped into a phone booth, and he came out as, I don't know, mini John Price.
6: So, if you don't know, Hunter has court today. He was supposed to have court, 2 weeks ago? It got rescheduled because
5: sick. Not for anything he did.
6: Right. This has
5: to
6: do...
5: He's in the clear on this one.
6: He kind of has... He said it, so I'm not saying anything out of line, but he has court over the situation with his dog.
5: Right.
6: And so he has to head downtown. Court starts at 10. So he had to put on a whole suit and tie. And if you know anything about Hunter, he does not have a suit. He had to borrow his son's suit.
5: Like, we don't want in any way, we will not make fun of the situation.
6: Oh, God, no.
5: However, we will make fun of Hunter. And I just saw his, you showed me on the phone what he's looking like. And he looks snazzy. Our boy looks spiffy.
6: He has... Like, he put the dress shirt on with the tie and the pants and the dress shoes. He did not have the jacket on, he was not sporting that. But I said, dang, look at you. And I was like, let me check, because you were like, make sure his collar looks good.
5: Yeah, check his collars.
6: Collar looked good.
5: Mm-hmm.
6: The tie was the appropriate length. The tip of the tie, touched the belt. Like, it wasn't like, some people put their tie will stop at their belly button.
5: I would, in a million years, I would never go out, not that I ever wear a tie, but. Too short. I mean, I'll do it too long before I'll do it too short.
6: Exactly. Thank you.
5: It's like, man, forget that short stuff. That's like, because that's a beeline for your belly.
6: And then
5: people start wanting to touch your belly button.
6: Stop. That's not what it is. But he was like, I don't know how people do this every day. I don't know how people wear ties and suits.
5: I don't get it.
6: But he looked like a lawyer. I said, you look like a lawyer.
5: He looked like many rockin' lawyer. He could play the drums for John Price.
6: Yeah, but again, we're not making fun of the situation, but he has to be downtown and in court by 10.
5: And it was cute, Jessica, the way you wet your thumbs and did his eyebrows.
6: My gosh. You know what's funny? Like, when my mom, we would go to church when I was a kid, my mom would lick her thumb and clean off probably cereal milk or whatever that was on my face. And I could still smell her breath. Like, I know, you know what I'm saying? Like, I know what my face smelled like after that. Like, it's not that it was bad breath, but I remember that smell of her cleaning stuff off my face.
5: Mm-hmm.
6: Yeah, exactly.
5: They always did. My grandma, Vertie Miller, I'm 6'5" and Vertie was about 5'2".
6: Oh, goodness.
5: And she would reach up. I mean, she would have to reach up to, clean my face.
6: Uh-huh.
5: And I remember one time as a family, we're in the living room. No, make that the kitchen. And she's across and we're laughing and all. And she's across and I see her dial in on something. Like, she's staring at me from across the room. And I'm like, in the back of my head, I'm like, what's wrong with her? I mean, I didn't. And she comes around the table and we're still having a conversation. Not, like I said, a bunch of us. She comes around the table and she never takes her eye off my face.
6: Oh, gosh. Were you, scared?
5: And so in the back of my head, I'm still like, okay, what's going on with Grandma? And she gets up to me. We're still talking. And she comes up and puts her fingers together on my forehead. And I'm like, what are you doing? What are you doing? And she's like, honey, you have a pimple.
6: Grandma Vertie popped your pimple?
5: She tried to in front of all. But now she saw it from across the room. And then, laser focused on it. I mean, she walked across and never took her eye off it. I was like, dang.
6: It must have been that big.
5: I guess it was.
6: Why did you let her pop it?
5: This is back when I was in my early 20s, so it could have easily been that big. I didn't used to get a lot of them, but boy, when I got some, man, they were beasts.
6: I wish I would have snapped a photo of him, though, before he left.
5: No, we should have.
6: I should have.
5: Because we may never see this again.
6: Yeah, I know. I've never seen him dressed up.
5: Yeah, it's like Bigfoot. You hear rumors of Bigfoot, but you never see Bigfoot. You hear rumors of Hunter dressing up in a suit and tie, but you there's no proof. There's never any proof.
6: Y'all probably don't believe us right now.
5: Yeah,
6: you're listening right now and you don't believe us, but I promise you he had on a suit and tie.

0: 92.5 Kicking Country. Hunter, Jessica, and Kush. Hunter has stepped out for the rest of the day. Mm-hmm. It's just Kush and myself. Kush, you're in North Carolina. Hunter is heading downtown for his court case. This is dealing with the situation with this dog. And hopefully we get a lot of resolve and some good stuff that comes out of this. Because I know he's been stressed about it. Like, I know we joke about it with him, about him and his suit. But I hope he gets... some resolution out of this.
1: Me too, man. Some kind of closure. At least a path to closure that is easily recognizable.
0: Absolutely.
1: Because it's been driving. I can't imagine. I honestly can't imagine what he's going through. And that's the biggest thing is the lack of closure. I've seen some stuff like this happen before, and it's awful. Mm-hmm. And I'm not rooting for it, but it's just it's the not knowing and just thinking that could be just left as an open wound on your life for the rest. You know, however many more days you have, and it's just I can't stand. Not having closure, even if I'm not trying to, I've already said too much, but there's been times in my life when I've gotten closure and it didn't go my way, but at least it's done.
0: Yeah, exactly. You know? Exactly.
1: At least it's done, and you put it in the past, you put it in the rear view, and it's done.
0: And he was supposed to go to court 2 weeks ago, and he was mentally prepared for that and, you know, really anxious about it. And then literally 10 minutes before he was supposed to leave to head downtown, they were like, oh, we're going to reschedule it. So then he had to think about it for 2 more weeks before they rescheduled it. So we're hoping for all the positive vibes. We're sending his way and safe travels as he gets downtown to do this. But hopefully we have some good news. Coming up next, there is that big argument in relationships about what are we going to have for dinner? What are we going to have for dinner? Mm-hmm. Well, there is a bigger argument when it comes to dinner. Something I didn't even realize was as big of an argument.
1: If you think you're some kind of special couple because you can figure out what you're having for dinner, not so fast.
0: Not so fast. Like Lee Corso would say, not so fast. Yeah, that's right. That's coming up next. Kickin' Country.
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2: From the Storm Team 2 Weather Center. Starting off pretty warm at 80 degrees with high humidity. Mostly sunny today with 90s by lunchtime. Holding on to those sunny skies.
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0: Charleston wakes up weird, and we're proud of that. It's Hunter, Jessica, and Kush on 92.5 Kickin' Country.
1: All right, so we do our fair share on the show of talking, giving advice about dating and marriage and things like that, and it's probably not a, you know, we're probably wrong a lot.
2: Well, you know what? I've even told my therapist when I sit down, I'm like, I've learned a lot from you, Christine is her name, but I've also learned a lot from Kush. And I know it seems weird to get advice from you, but it's always solid advice. And you're the guy on the show that's been married for 30 years. So if anybody's 31, so if anybody has some kind of relationship advice, you got to take it from Kush if you're going off the three of us.
1: I don't know that people ask me for advice. I would like to, I mean, maybe people do some, but I think I'm more of a lead by people see what I do. Not that it always works, and I'm not bragging or anything, but I also carry myself in the kind of way, I'm not sure that's the kind of person you'd want to ask advice for.
2: I would also like to throw in that I truly think that you married your soulmate because you guys, like, she can handle you. She knows how to handle
1: I'm a giant pain in the butt.
2: Yes, and she knows how to just put you in your place and control the situation if she has to. You know what I'm saying?
1: Mostly, yeah.
2: I would just lose my mind and file for divorce if it was me. But yeah.
1: So, I mean, there's a lot of, maybe not deal breakers, but there's a lot of things, a lot of gaps out there. Age gaps, wealth gaps that can affect a relationship, that can make one partner feel they're not up to snuff or make one partner feel that the other partner's not up to their snuff.
2: Yeah.
1: You know, wealth, age, looks, you know, how you feel about how you take care of your bodies, things like that, right? And, we found this, and I thought it was kind of interesting, that there is an eating speed gap that can tell you a lot about whether you should stay. Like, if you're just starting to date someone, if there's an eating speed gap between the two of you, how you get treated, if you're the slower or faster one, can be a premonition of how things might go in the future. So, and let's say, do you eat your food? Jessica, how fast do you eat your food?
2: I would say I'm more on the average to slower side of eating.
1: Okay, and I Ralph it down. One of the reasons is if it's really good, I want to eat it. One of my problems is I like the whole inside of my mouth to feel full. Like when I know I'm going to eat something that's going to taste really good, I will eat it with a tablespoon just so I can shovel as much in my mouth as I can get.
2: Oh, really?
1: And that's how I savor it because I love every millimeter of the inside of my mouth. I also eat fast because I'm kind of weird. This is kind of weird, I think. In that I can't eat temperature hot food if it's really hot. Most people can do that. Most people, the hottest they can stand, I can't stand that even close.

0: So I like my, and I don't like eating cold food, so I have a very small window.
1: Are you like room temperature then?
0: Huh?
1: So like you plate your food and you let it sit there for a minute to cool off to almost room temperature?
0: I don't like it room temperature. I like it warm, but I don't like it cold.
1: But room temperature is not cold.
0: It's not cold, but I want it warmer than that, but it can't burn. My mouth is easily burned.
1: Mm-hmm.
0: So once I start, I have a small window before it gets too cold for me to eat, especially vegetables. I cannot eat a cold vegetable to save my life. I will scarf my vegetables so fast. So I look like I'm a pig. I am a pig. But I even look like it. It's almost proof. And then I'll be sitting there waiting for Andrea to finish eating.
1: That was my question. Is she a fast eater or a slow eater?
0: She is not. She savors her food. And she sometimes says, I don't savor my food. I really do enjoy it. That's why I want so much in my mouth, because I do enjoy it. But some people, like if you're, those experts out there.
1: Experts, yeah.
0: They say if your partner or the person you're out with, if they're respectful and they tell you not to rush and enjoy your meal, that's probably a good sign, right? How they treat you when you fall behind in the eating or you eat way faster than them it could be a precursor of how things are going to go later on.
1: So if they are like nagging you, why don't you slow down and eat? Like,
0: right, hurry up. My God, you're going to wait for it to.
1: Yeah. That could cause, or it could show signs, I guess.
0: Future,
1: arguments in the future.
0: So yeah, what they say is, don't make the other person feel bad or wrong for how they eat, because everybody's got their own style of doing things, right?
1: Mm-hmm.
0: So don't make them feel bad about it. What they want you to do is find a resolution together. And then you solve the problem together, and that'll bring you closer together.
1: Hello. That's even how though, every argument should be in a relationship. Figure it out together. Yeah. But this is the thing. There's another thing behind it, because I saw looking really into the eating speed gap. That's what we're talking about. If one person eats faster than the other, they say if you're the fast eater, okay, you're Kush in this situation, and I'm a slow eater, I'm Jessica. Don't, like, as soon as you finish eating, don't get up from the table and take your dishes or wherever you're eating in the living room. Don't leave the other person at the table alone. Sit there and let them enjoy your company, because a lot of people think I'm going out to eat or I'm having dinner with you because I want your company. If you get through eating really quickly and then you leave the situation, that's going to cause a big argument.
0: See, that's a good point, because you want to engage. You're there to engage the people, to learn about them, to hear about what they're going through, maybe to learn about these people, to see if you want to spend tomorrow with them or not. Do you really want to wake up tomorrow morning next to this person with that garlic breath because they ate so fast and they didn't take time to brush their teeth?
1: Well, see, that's the thing. Like, a lot of first dates are going out to dinner. So, like, I feel like if it doesn't work out and you notice that they're a fast eater and you don't like it, abort! Get out now. That's your sign.
0: Exactly.
1: That's your sign. Yeah. Mm-hmm.

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0: Picture this. It's 95 degrees outside on a sweltering afternoon. Your air conditioner suddenly stopped blowing cold air, and your house is heating up fast. When your home feels like an oven, you can't afford to wait 3 or 4 days for a technician to finally show up. Aubrey at Holy City Heating and Air explains how quickly their local team responds when heat waves hit Charleston.
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0: less structure than a King Street bachelorette party. 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
1: All right, so for the last couple of weeks, we've asked you to submit tickets with your toes in the water.
2: Not tickets, but pictures.
1: Oh, that's right. Not tickets. Yeah, pictures. My bad. My bad. Silly me. Pictures of your toes in the water and your ends in the sand. And it could be any sand. It could be beach sand. It could be playground sand. It could be sand from the quarry that you work at. There's a lot of sand out there.
2: Mm-hmm.
1: You know? And we got another winner. We picked another winner because we're picking winners every single day. For you taking care of that, we want to take care of you with Zach Brown tickets for the show Thursday night at Credit One Stadium.
2: Yes, and our winner today, her name is Samantha, and she lives in Somerville, and her picture is the lake beach, wishing for a palm tree, she said. And it's a lake that she goes to all the time, so nice. She is actually, she submitted her photo, and it's as easy as that. Submit your photo. 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You can slide there, and you can submit your photo. So either way, get your photos in, because Zach Brown is in concert this Thursday night at Credit One.
1: Man.
2: This Thursday, and my favorites, Brothers Osborne, they're opening for Zach Brown. So I'm excited about that. Yeah,
1: so Jessica will be the one climbing up the banisters and things like that to get a better shot of Brothers Osborne.
2: I've been told to be on my best behavior. That's what I've been told.
1: Yeah, I've heard that one before.
2: And you know what? We saw what happened to Hunter last Thursday when he went to Firefly and he went to Billy Currington and Kip Moore's show. He was really hungover on Friday.
1: Uh-huh.
2: He said he will not be doing that again this Thursday.
1: Sure.
2: What are the over-under odds that he will do it again? I think he won't. I think he was hurting so bad that he won't.
1: Hunter's good for that. He's good at keeping to his word because... Uh-huh. He understands what a punch in the face means and that you don't want to have it happen again.
2: And he apologized to everybody who saw him throw up on the side of Glenn McConnell on Friday.
1: I know, right?
2: But anyway, y'all enjoy your happy Monday. What was it? Happy Monday? And then what the Cubs said? Happy Monday!
1: Yeah. Happy Monday, everybody.
2: Yes, everybody.
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4: Accident I-26 eastbound at mile marker 194. Wreck downtown at 90 Morris Street between Smith and Rutledge. West Ashley at Ashley River Road and Otis Avenue. 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
2: I was all but 22, I think, at the time. 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

Yeah, weekend's over. It's back to work, back to school. Is there any place else you'd rather be? Well, I love where I'm at, but come on, let's be honest. I'm Brian Cleary. Mrs. Cleary hoping to head to the beach today. Maybe that's where you're heading. Going to be sunny, maybe 95 today. 84 with, well, beach music from Dierks Bentley on Kickin' Country.

Not certain what you got into over your weekend. The weather was perfect. I, yesterday, was out with around 600 bikers. Where? Patriots Point, Mount Pleasant, for the 6th Annual Lowcountry 9/11 Memorial Motorcycle Ride. Just an amazing event. What a great feeling of community, because we remember and will never forget. Everyone who came out was part of the motorcycle ride yesterday. Thanks from 92.5 Kickin' Country.

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0: I wanted to bring my take on real coffee to the community. 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But I'm not the only one chasing my dream. For some, that means making a statement. That's where the CHR comes in. Others like to take the path less traveled, and the BZ Woodland helps them chart their own course.
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Meteorologists at News 2 say we may get near a record high today. Sunshine, lots of it. The feels like temperature will be in the upper 90s. Going to be partly cloudy. 76 tonight, a mix of clouds and sun, and 87 tomorrow. Lots of sunshine. 86 with Chris Stapleton on 92.5 Kickin' Country.

So of our area college football teams, who do you think had the best weekend? It wasn't South Carolina, the easy win. Clemson struggling with Georgia Southern. Had to be the Buccaneers. Charleston Southern winning the Lowcountry Boil Bowl for the first time ever, beating the Citadel in double overtime on Saturday night. Congratulations to the Buccaneers from 92.5 Kickin' Country.

0: seconds before we go live, Jessica will bring up like, hey, man, did you see the weather outside?
1: No, you do too.
0: It's totally off subject.
1: Yes, I do. But you asked me a question.
0: I know.
1: I was rubbing my eyebrows.
0: I did. You're right.
1: And you go, do you have a headache? I just said, no, I'm tired. And then you were like, then you get mad at me because
2: I'm not mad at you.
0: But I did it. There was intent. It wasn't just mindless banter.
1: We're all fine. Everybody's
2: this
1: fine.
2: This is all mindless banter. This entire show is nothing but mindless banter. I mean, you're not thinking clearly.
0: That's our brand.
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A 90s country singer born in Aiken celebrates his birthday today. I'll play his 90s number one hit coming up along with Reba, George, and Brookston Dunn. 30 minutes away from the 90s at noon at 12. 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

0: Picture this. It's 95 degrees outside on a sweltering afternoon. Your air conditioner suddenly stopped blowing cold air, and your house is heating up fast. When your home feels like an oven, you can't afford to wait 3 or 4 days for a technician to finally show up. Aubrey at Holy City Heating and Air explains how quickly their local team responds when heat waves hit Charleston.
1: There are many days where we can get somebody out there that day. 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If not, we can do it normally within 24 hours, even in dead of summer.
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0: Picture this. It's 95 degrees outside on a sweltering afternoon. Your air conditioner suddenly stopped blowing cold air, and your house is heating up fast. When your home feels like an oven, you can't afford to wait 3 or 4 days for a technician to finally show up. Aubrey at Holy City Heating and Air explains how quickly their local team responds when heat waves hit Charleston.
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His One More for the Road concert back in June in Nashville set a world record. 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I'm Brian Cleary. Today we celebrate the birth of a 90s country star who was born in Aiken, South Carolina, although he was raised in Atlanta, Georgia, just outside Atlanta, so he's really considered more of a Georgia country boy. But John Barry had some up and downs in his life. At age 21, he's riding his motorcycle, got hit by a car, broke both his legs and his left hip. They didn't know if he would walk again, but he battled through it. He got a record deal with Liberty Records, put out a song, Your Love Amazed Me. On the day that song hit number one, he was in the hospital undergoing brain surgery. Thankfully, he obviously survived that and was able to celebrate this song, his only number one hit. He's had a lot of great songs, but only one number one, Your Love Amazes Me. The birthday boy, John Barry, on the 90s at noon on Kickin' Country.

0: This woman was huge in Canada. She had 6 number one hits, and she's a member of the Canadian Country Music Hall of Fame. 1 top 10 song here in the U.S., a woman I always associate because I can never see her in nothing but that black cat suit she wore all during the 90s. Talking about Michelle Wright, Take It Like a Man on the 90s at Noon on Kickin' Country.
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1: Picture this. It's 95 degrees outside on a sweltering afternoon. Your air conditioner suddenly stops blowing cold air, and your house is heating up fast. 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Aubrey at Holy City Heating and Air explains how quickly their local team responds when heat waves hit Charleston.
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One stadium, you think of concerts, right? And you think of tennis. How about comedy? Comedian Nate Bargatze is coming to Credit One Stadium on Daniel Island the week from this Saturday night, September 26th. Want to be there? Wake up, win your tickets tomorrow morning with Hunter Cheskin Kush on Kick & Cush.

92.5 Kicking Country. I'm Brian Cleary. I have to admit, I don't look at the lottery all that often, except when the jackpot gets a little bigger. And I noticed Powerball is now worth $250 million. Maybe I'll play tonight. The Powerball, $251 million.

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0: Picture this. It's 95 degrees outside on a sweltering afternoon. Your air conditioner suddenly stopped blowing cold air, and your house is heating up fast. When your home feels like an oven, you can't afford to wait 3 or 4 days for a technician to finally show up. Aubrey at Holy City Heating and Air explains how quickly their local team responds when heat waves hit Charleston.
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92.5 Kicking Country, of course, 925 is coming up September 25th. Going to be Dolly Parton Day. Today, a special day for Dolly Parton because, well, on September 29th, her Storyteller Hotel and Dolly's Life of Many Colors Museum is going to be opening up in Nashville. 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

Did a quick Google search on famous people named Ian. The first name that came up, not surprisingly, Ian McKellen, who's that great actor from Lord of the Rings. Also on that list, Ian Ziering from 90210 and, what, the Sharknado movies? This guy's name may be climbing the list, Ian Munsick on 92.5 Kickin' Country.

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92.5 Kickin' Country, high school games on Friday, college on Saturday, the NFL season opening, at least for Sunday, yesterday. Did you get enough football on the weekend? If not, one more game to go. Monday Night Football tonight. Denver plays at Kansas City, 8:20 kickoff on ABC and ESPN. She's got

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It's possible that we could hit a record high temperature today. The record in downtown Charleston, 94. Lots of sunshine today. Going to be partly cloudy, 76 tonight. A mix of clouds and sun, 87 tomorrow. All that sunshine, 92, feeling close to 100. 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

They'll hand out the 78th Annual Emmy Awards tonight. Will you be watching? It's a hard pass on me, but maybe you want to watch 8 o'clock tonight on NBC. Of course, in November, they'll hand out the CMA Awards. 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
1: 10 seconds before we go live, Jessica will bring up like, hey man, did you see the weather outside?
2: No, you do too.
1: It's totally off subject.
2: Yes, I do. But you asked me a question.
1: I know.
2: I was rubbing my eyebrows.
1: I did. You're right.
2: And you go, do you have a headache? I just said, no, I'm tired. And then you were like, then you get mad at me because
3: I'm not mad at you.
1: But I did it. There was intent. It wasn't just mindless banter.
2: We're all fine. Everybody's
3: this
2: fine.
3: This is all mindless banter. This entire show is nothing but mindless banter. I mean, you're not thinking clearly.
1: I know.
3: That's our brand.
1: I know it is.
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0: Picture this. It's 95 degrees outside on a sweltering afternoon. Your air conditioner suddenly stopped blowing cold air, and your house is heating up fast. 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
6: Picture this. It's 95 degrees outside on a sweltering afternoon. Your air conditioner suddenly stops blowing cold air, and your house is heating up fast. 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Aubrey at Holy City Heating and Air explains how quickly their local team responds when heat waves hit Charleston.
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0: ever heard of Temu?
1: I see ads for it all the time, and I didn't really realize what it was. One day I looked it up, finally downloaded the app, spent a few minutes there, didn't really care for it, moved along, back to Amazon. Temu's like an Amazon, but for like cheap stuff. This girl posted on TikTok that she got a croissant lamp. I don't know why you'd want to give anybody a croissant lamp. It was a gift from her sister, and when it arrived, it wasn't exactly as described.
2: He comes from Silver Spoon, Golden Rule, private school, never miss Sunday church.

I love trying new pizza places. That is my wife, Laura, and I's favorite thing to do. When there's a new pizza place or a pizza place we've never been to, we always go. Is there something like that between you and your sweetheart? Just there's something that y'all love to do together? For us, it's pizza places. Now, here's the bigger question. How long can you leave pizza out and it still be safe to eat? I'm way more gross than my wife is. It could be sitting there in the morning.

0: No, he just... But apparently the real answer is 6 hours. If it's been sitting out for 6 hours, you can still eat it. But if it hits the 12-hour mark, things have gone south.
1: We found about 2,600 cells per gram of pizza. Fairly low level of microbes were present on that pizza. Things like fresh produce and fresh fruits can have anywhere from 1,000 to maybe 10,000 cells per gram on them. So what we see here is that even if we had it sit out for 6 hours, that still seems to be relatively low risk.
0: See, there you go. My wife would argue that. She would be like, oh, I'm not eating that. If it's been sitting out more than a couple hours, he is out. O-U-T. Not me, man. I am I-N all day. Maybe it's just the dude in me. I don't know. My name is Tug. This is 92.5 Kickin' Country.

never hit 10,000 steps. Rarely ever does it happen. I always joke, I never hit my Fitbit steps. I don't even think Fitbits are a thing anymore. Do they even make those things anymore? Tug, Donnie, 5 Kicking Country. I have this Apple Watch that I'm not crazy about because it reports everything in the world, all my personal information to someone, probably Apple and Google. But apparently, here's the thing. If you think you're doing good, like you hit 10,000 steps with regularity, do not believe it. I guess the Fitbits and Apple Watches and all these other brands, they do not accurately count your steps. You think you're taking 10,000, you're usually about 9,000. The only thing they do really well, apparently, is keep your heart rate, which mine never gets too high to begin with. I take the stairs here in the office every day, so I guess I get an accurate reading on that. So if you're getting 10,000 steps in a day, make sure you're shooting for 11. That way you actually get 10. Ain't that so fitting? Nothing works the way it's supposed to anymore. Tug on 92.5 Kicking Country, Graylin James. Have you listened to the words of this song? Woo, it's a humdinger. Water at a Wedding is the name of it.

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2: Gerald's Tires and Brakes, 843 Traffic.
3: Happy Monday, everybody. Taking a look at your traffic for today. Seeing a smash-up on University Boulevard and Rivers Avenue. One at Sam Rittenberg Boulevard and Ashley River Road. Collision at St. Philip Street and Calhoun Street. Another down on Cannon Street and Courtney Drive. Collision at Bonnier Boulevard and Dorchester Road. And one on the 526 eastbound exit 19 off-ramp. Also, be aware of a disabled vehicle outside the Blue Water Apartments on Azure Lane. Stay safe out there this Monday afternoon. This is Matthew in your 843 Traffic Center, 972-1150.
4: Picture this. It's 95 degrees outside on a sweltering afternoon. 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

song never gets old to me. You Look Like You Love Me, Ella Langley and Riley Green. I love it. You know what else I love? Game shows. I'm going to start this Monday for you by letting you know how you can get real smart. Getting smart, so important. Maintaining what you have, that's important too. And it's a kind of a corny thing, but it's something me and my wife do all the time because we record Wheel of Fortune and Jeopardy. We watch both of them. And once in a while, when I want a good laugh, I'll jump in and watch Family Feud. Yeah, I DVR that too. Watching game shows is good for your brain because they make you pay close attention. You have to process the information real quick and either problem solve or recall some sort of knowledge. New York Post had a guy, it was a neurologist, said it engages numerous networks in the brain in an engaging and enjoyable way, which also enhances learning. Well, look at there. All this time, I've been watching Jeopardy and Wheel of Fortune my whole life. I've been smarter because of it. You have to. And if you ain't been watching, maybe you should. Maybe put it in your DVR. Shoot, next time you get your IQ done, you'll be like 116. And if you throw in Rock and Roll Jeopardy, you actually get dumber, but the questions are better. Kicking Country 92.5, I'm not even sure that Rock and Roll Jeopardy exists anymore. I sure wish it did. I loved it back in the day. Another thing I love doing is playing country music for you, Tim McGraw. Where the Green Grass Grows. My name is Tug.

He's a ranch hand in a pinch, man. 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
1: Man, I love the Low Country. I bet you do too. Whether it's incredible food, whether it's the great people, the great weather. Charleston's the number one visited city in America. There's a reason so many people come here. What are you happiest about when it comes to where you live? What makes you smile? Reason I ask the question is, they say South Carolina, the 11th happiest state in America. They didn't ask me, or I would have said it was number one. Because I love it here so much. They say number one's Hawaii. That's fine. I ain't ever been. Probably won't ever go. And here's the deal. I don't care what any of these clowns say. The so-called experts get it wrong more than they get it right. I know that the Low Country is the greatest place I've ever been. They say they rank all this with, like, metrics, right? Emotional and physical health, career satisfaction, unemployment, life expectancy, depression, sleep, and weather. Weather's dang near perfect. People are kind. Traffic sucks. Other than that, everything's about dang perfect. Would you agree? Find me at Tug Coward across the social media platforms, or you can always shoot me a text easily like a good friend would at 843-972-9292. This is Kickin' Country 92.5. Live the way Kenny Chesney does. Just floating on a breeze, sipping rum, happy as a lark. If I could be like anybody, it'd be Kenny, I do believe.

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7: Gerald's Tires and Brakes, 843 Traffic.
8: Taking a look at your mid-afternoon traffic, still seeing that smash-up at Cannon Street and Courtney Drive, one at Bonaire Boulevard and Dorchester Road, collision at Ashley Phosphate Road and Dorchester Road, one at the 526 eastbound exit 19 off-ramp, and watching a disabled vehicle at the Blue Water Apartments on Azure Lane. This is Matthew in your 843 Traffic Center, 972-1152.
9: Picture this. It's 95 degrees outside on a sweltering afternoon. Your air conditioner suddenly stops blowing cold air, and your house is heating up fast. 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
5: From the Storm Team 2 Weather Center. Mostly clear skies as we head into the evening. Still in the 80s and dropping to the mid-70s for the overnight. Still muggy. And tomorrow, expect partly cloudy to mostly cloudy skies. Slightly cooler. High in the mid-80s.
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0: Cole Wetzel and the unmistakable voice of Ella Langley. Jaded is the song. There ain't many movie stars that I agree with on anything. Kate Winslet has said something that I finally agree with. Tug on 92.5 Kick and Country. She said women get more beautiful as they get older, for sure. And she does. She's always been stunning, but she gets more beautiful as she gets older. I would say the same thing about my wife, Laura. I mean, I've always thought she was stunning, but now I think she's more beautiful than she's ever been. Kate Winslet said our faces become more of who we are. They sit better on our bone structure. They have more life, more history. Things I find incredibly beautiful are wrinkles around the eyes and the backs of hands. I gotta tell you, I never in a million years would have thought I would have said or agreed with that, and she is 100% right. Playing you some Morgan Wallen now. This song has crept up into my favorite Morgan Wallen songs, like top five, Don't We? Turn it up, sing along with me.
1: Wouldn't trade this silent for a stone cold $1 million. My green all comes blue collar, and I'm all good with that.

0: come outside the other day and there was a daggum snake right there in front of me. I ain't real scared of snakes. I actually kind of think they're cool. For the most part, I mean, I don't want no big poisonous snake around me, but if it's just like a, you know, everyday snake, it doesn't bother me. Running up on an alligator is completely different, and especially if you're dang 84 years old. And around here, it happens. You see that video of that alligator walking through people's yard in Mount Pleasant? There is a woman who survived an alligator attack while she was walking her dog. You know how she did it? She punched this 7-foot alligator in the face. Her name is Dale Bopple.
1: It's a moment of survival. I can understand men and women in war now. I have never seen anything move that fast in all my life. I didn't have time to think. That alligator took off like 35 miles an hour. And I'm not joking.
0: I'm just so good. She said, I understand what happens in war now. That booger took off fast as lightning. Tug 92.5 Kicking Country. I want to hang out with Dale. I would love to buy Dale a drink. I bet she is fun. I bet she has got more personality. You know what to do with. My name is Tug, playing you Brantley Gilbert Bottom.

0: ever go to the bathroom at work?
1: And I mean go to the bathroom. I don't mean the quick trip to the bathroom. I do not. And I didn't in school either. You just don't want to use those bathrooms. They're so gross. It's like using a porta potty. I just always waited until I got home. I think most people are that way. Tug on 92.5 Kick and Country. I know this is a awkward topic. Health department said you should go to the bathroom when you need to go to the bathroom.
2: When you gotta go, you gotta go.
1: They say it's so important for you to hear because it leads to serious issues like internal blockages and hemorrhoids. I hear sitting on a cold sidewalk will cause hemorrhoids too. They said it's better to let it out than hold it in. They call it poo paranoia. I just call it gross. There are very few people that I know that go to the bathroom and will sit down for a while, if you follow my lead. Apparently you're supposed to. I don't expect anybody's going to change their ways. But the more you know, it's like the old NBC thing. The more you know. Doom, doom, doom. Matt Geiger, song is String By on Kickin' Country. It's new. Hey.

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0: 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Smash up at Ashley River Road and Sedge Lane. 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Another smash up just outside of Trident Tech on Rivers Avenue. And seeing a collision at Johnny Dodds Boulevard and South Shelmore Boulevard. Stay safe out there, y'all. This is Matthew in your 843 Traffic Center, 972.
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2: Picture this. 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

0: Man. Yeah, I grew up around guns, and I knew to be careful with them. I didn't mess with them unless I was with my daddy. You know what I mean? It's just the common sense stuff. Firefighters discovered an explosion that was caused by a gun left in an oven. Yes, an oven, like an oven in the kitchen.
1: Check this one out. A lot of talk lately about the safe storage of guns. Firefighters got a call to put out a fire at a home last night, and the homeowner was saying that the oven had exploded. Firefighters opened the oven door, and lo and behold, there was a gun inside. Why the gun was there, still not clear, but someone put the gun in there and forgot about it and turned on the oven. The gun got too hot, and five rounds went off.
0: Don't put your gun in the oven. Put it in a gun safe. I feel like Shaboozy. Oh, my good Lord.
2: Oh, my good Lord.
0: Or it could even actually be this song, too, Rednecker. Hardy. Home kicking country, I'm telling you.

0: song is country and she knows it. My name is Tug. I want you to go back with me. I remember when I was in high school, there was this t-shirt brand called Big Johnson, and I won't go into the details of what the t-shirts said, but it was always double entendre. Look them up if you want to. It's very interesting. We'll leave it at that. Have you seen the 80s Retro Instagram account? Great follow if you've not. You can find me at Tug Cowart and at 92.5 Kickin' Country. I'm going to play you a commercial for Johnson Boating. It stars a young couple out on a boat, very wholesome, and then all of a sudden, it sounds like those Big Johnson t-shirts.
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0: 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Sweet Ella Langley's on 92.5 Kickin' Country with Love and Life Again.

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3: Getting ready to head into your 5 o'clock hour, here's where all the traffic is. 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
1: From the Storm Team 2 Weather Center. Mostly clear skies as we head into the evening. Still in the 80s and dropping to the mid-70s for the overnight. Still muggy. And tomorrow, expect partly cloudy to mostly cloudy skies. Slightly cooler. High in the mid-80s.
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0: Rethink a few things. I love that song from Luke Combs. Now I'm going to give you something to think about as you're driving, as you're traveling. Mayonnaise is so gross. I can't even stand the smell of mayonnaise. I can give you a list of things that I don't like to eat, and you'd probably laugh at me. Like cinnamon. I don't like cinnamon. That's in anything. I ain't eating it, including apple pie. I don't like sweet tea. I don't like any kind of tea. I know it's odd and random, Tug 92.5 Kicking Country, but all of them trump mayonnaise because it's so freaking gross.
1: I wonder who the person was that woke up one day and said, I'm going to make a grilled cheese sandwich today, but instead of using butter on the outside, I'm going to use mayonnaise. Because, you know, it kind of sounds gross to me.
0: Yes, it does. It sounds completely disgusting. Why would anybody do that? You need to be checked into some sort of facility if you use mayonnaise, but especially if you use it on a grilled cheese. Yuck! You're welcome to disagree with me.

0: But you'd be wrong. My wife Laura disagrees with me all the time. She takes tomatoes, slices them, puts mayonnaise on top of them, and eats them. Just like that. I love my wife. We've been married 23 years. There's nothing I find more repulsive than that.
1: My name's John MacArthur, and I work this dirt.

This may sound crazy to you, but I was stationed aboard USS South Carolina when I was in the Navy a long time ago with a dude that also got out of the Navy, and now he's a bounty hunter. I'm not kidding. We're connected on social media. We keep in touch. Both of our kids really into baseball. We're about the same age. We're from the same neck of the woods. He is a badass, and pardon my French, but I mean, that's the only way I can describe him. Today, as of about an hour ago, wheels up in Baton Rouge, Louisiana. He's gone down there to get somebody. And I think he gets paid real well to do it. I did an interview with Dog the Bounty Hunter one time, and he had the most fascinating stories. And I guarantee you that my buddy Jeff, his stories will at least keep up with or outdo Dog the Bounty Hunter. He even arrested a girl that I went to school with since I was in about sixth grade. He reached out to me. We're on vacation, asking me if I knew her. I asked him why. He's like, because I just picked her up. I wish I could do a ride along with him. You know how you can do it with like the sheriff's department or the police department? But I want to do a ride along with a bounty hunter. Do you have people in your life that have crazy, crazy jobs like that? Can you top bounty hunter? If you can, find me at Tug Cowart, and I will give you full credit and recognition on the show. Text is also available, 843-972-9292. 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

0: is, I don't know this for truth, but if you go to the grocery store and you put a pineapple in your buggy, that means that you are open for business. Do you know what I mean by that? I don't know if it's true. That's just what I've told Dax Shepard, the actor. He and his wife have been rumored to put pineapples in their buggies at Publix or wherever. He was on the Drew Barrymore show, and he cleared things up.
1: There's rumors.
2: Is there yes, good rumors?
1: Yes, the most exciting tabloid story that we were...
2: Give it to me now!
1: We were Hollywood swingers.
2: Oh!
1: Yeah. And we hosted swing parties. This was in the tabloids.
2: No!
1: And my favorite part of that happening was we got a lot of texts from other friends of ours saying, how could you not have invited me to the swinger party?
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1: 10 seconds before we go live, Jessica will bring up like, hey man, did you see the weather outside?
2: No, you do too.
1: It's totally off subject.
2: Yes, I do. But you asked me a question.
1: I know.
2: I was rubbing my eyebrows.
1: I did. You're right.
2: And you go, do you have a headache? I just said, no, I'm tired. And then you were like, then you get mad at me because
3: I'm not mad at you.
1: But I did it. There was intent. It wasn't just mindless banter.
2: We're all fine. Everybody's
3: this
2: fine.
3: This is all mindless banter. This entire show is nothing but mindless banter. I mean, you're not thinking clearly. That's our brand.
1: I know.
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5: Gerald's Tires and Brakes, 843 traffic.
6: Looking at an incident on I-26 westbound at mile marker 211. Smash up on Chuck Dolly Boulevard. 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Incident at the Circle K on Ashley River Road. One in front of Philip Simmons High School. Another incident at the King Street Chipotle. One at the Dorchester Leeds Food Lion. One at Ashley River Road and Playground Road. Incident on Ladson Road and Highway 78. And one at Maybank Highway and River Road. This is Matthew in your 843 Traffic Center, 972-1152.
7: Picture this. It's 95 degrees outside on a sweltering afternoon. 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

0: As you're weaving and dipping and dodging through traffic, is there one feeling that you despise while you're driving? I bet I know what it is, because there ain't a worse feeling than the blue lights in your rear view. This state trooper named TJ Brown pulled over a woman, said she couldn't afford this ticket, so instead, he gave her a warning. And then they talked about finding a new and better career path. She chose nursing.
1: I think it was the right person, right time, and the right words.
2: And I told her, I said, well, how about we talk about it then?
1: It went on for about 10, 15 minutes, just talking about different career paths. As soon as he left and as soon as I got to where I was going, I started pushing myself toward that career, and now I'm here.
2: She made my entire career worth it.
0: I think people oftentimes forget police officers are just regular people. They're there to provide a service to our community, keeping people safe, doing things that nobody else wants to do. Do you think they want to pull people over? You think they just get some kind of jollies off of that? There may be one or two, but the majority, the overwhelming majority, do not. The girl just graduated last month from the two-year surgical technology program at Bellevue State Community College. There is good happening all around you. If you flip on the news at night, 99.9% of everything you're going to see is so bad. And then stories like this that at least make you smile a little bit. If you see some of them, share them with me across the social media platforms at Tug Coward or in a text like a good friend at 843-972-9292.

Corey Kent's new song is called Empty Words on 92.5. Usually there ain't nothing better for dinner than breakfast. Last night my wife Laura wanted to eat cereal. I'm usually more of like bacon, eggs, sausage, omelets, that sort of stuff, but she was in the mood for cereal, so we did. I got this like chocolate granola cereal, Kashi I think is the brand, and she eats like Honey Nut Cheerios, which have got to be the most boring cereal in the history of the world. Now, I don't hate it, but I ain't ever going to choose it. She told me her favorite cereal growing up was Cinnamon Toast Crunch. I don't like cinnamon, so I think that's a terrible answer. I mean, Fruity Pebbles were always my favorite as a kid. Lucky Charms, come on. I know Frosted Flakes are awful for you, but man, I love them. Lainey Wilson said she doesn't eat cereal anymore, but when she did, she liked Wheaties. Like the ones that they would put Michael Jordan's picture on. Wheaties? Did anybody really eat Wheaties? I thought she's lying to me. She said she don't eat them anymore because it's bad for you. And she's like been looking out for her health. Have you seen how great she looks lately? If you love her too, turn your radio up. She's on with Phone Keys Wallace.

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7: Gerald's Tires and Brakes, 843 traffic.
8: Heading into your 6 o'clock hour, seeing a lot of incidents on the road. Smash up at Chuck Dolly Boulevard and Coleman Boulevard. One at the Majestic Square parking garage on Market Street. One on the Don Holt Bridge westbound upslope. One at Peppercorn Lane and Mountain Brook Avenue. One at River Road and Maybank Highway. One at the Circle K on Ashley River Road. And still watching that incident out at the King Street Chipotle. 972-1152.
9: Picture this. It's 95 degrees outside on a sweltering afternoon. Your air conditioner suddenly stops blowing cold air and your house is heating up fast. 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

0: Picture this. It's 95 degrees outside on a sweltering afternoon. Your air conditioner suddenly stopped blowing cold air, and your house is heating up fast. When your home feels like an oven, you can't afford to wait 3 or 4 days for a technician to finally show up. 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

0: other day, I talked about my wife, Laura, making chili, and I always have a peanut butter sandwich with my chili. It's Tug on 92.5 Kicking Country. I remember getting a peanut butter sandwich when I was in elementary school, middle school, all the way through high school. If we ever had chili at school, we always had a peanut butter sandwich to go with it. And so still to this day, I eat peanut butter sandwiches with my chili. And I'm guessing not everybody has heard about this before.
1: I have never in all my life heard of anybody eating peanut butter sandwiches with chili. What? Is this like a big Southern thing that I haven't learned over these last 30 years?
0: I don't know if it's a Southern thing or not. I just know that's what I ate all through my school years. Somebody help me here. Where does this come from? Why did they serve it at school? Is it a Southern thing? Because I don't know if it is, and I'm as Southern as you can possibly be. Find me at Tug Coward across the social media platforms. Let's discuss it there. You ain't changing my mind. Riley Green, however, is inviting you to do just that.
2: If you showed up, I wouldn't let you in.

Anytime Soon, a song that is reminiscent for Jason Aldean of a Ronnie Millsap song, who is his favorite country star of all time. And man, I love Ronnie too. Tug on 92.5 Kicking Country. After seeing the way that Elizabeth Hurley and Billy Ray Cyrus are when they are together, they definitely have this crazy chemistry. I don't understand it. I'm not kidding. They may be the oddest couple I've ever seen in my whole life. She's stunning and he looks like a homeless man. Some people say you can figure it out with the book. I have given it some thought and I even bought the 5 love languages because I've got to figure out my wife Laura's love language. I think I know what it is, acts of service. So I plan to clean the bathrooms, clean the kitchen, clean the living room, clean up the garage, wash her car, and do the laundry. If you know what I'm talking about, I'd advise you to do it too. If you don't, look it up. Fellas, your evening could be fantastic. And if you don't, then it'll probably just be average and regular.

0: great kicking country listener by the name of Alan. He reached out on Friday. He and I are texting back and forth a little bit at 843-972-9292. He and his wife left for Disney over the weekend because we had the conversation about people going to Disney without their kids, and Alan and his wife are. Some people struggle with that. I don't care one way or another. I'm not the biggest Disney fan, not super into Star Wars either, but I remember loving Star Wars as a kid. And I just got down a rabbit hole about Disney and the Star Wars purchase and all that sort of stuff. James Earl Jones, his voice as Darth Vader, was so iconic. And I read this today. When he accepted the role as the voice of Darth Vader, do you know how much he got paid?
1: Obi-Wan never told you what happened to your father.
2: He told me enough. He told me you killed him.
1: No, I am your father.
0: Boy, there's no more iconic scene than that one right there. He made $7,000. He said at the time, I thought it was a pretty good deal. $7,000. How much is that worth now? And get this, he has actually signed over the rights for them at Disney, who owns the Star Wars franchise now, to use an AI version of his voice so his voice as Darth Vader will go on forever. There ain't no telling what his family and heirs got paid for that. I mean, think about the other cultural references that get brought up when you're talking about Darth Vader.
1: Luke, Luke, I am your father.
0: Tommy Boy, Tug 92.5 Kicking Country, Charles Wesley Godwin, and Luke Combs, Better That Way. A little back-to-back Luke for you.

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2: Gerald's Tires and Brakes, 843 traffic.
3: Still watching that incident on the Don Holt Bridge westbound upslope. Be advised that the left lane is closed off. Also still watching a collision at Chuck Dolly Boulevard and Coleman Boulevard. New incident at Bogard Street and Crack Street. One at the 526 eastbound exit 17 off-ramp onto I-26 westbound. Another incident outside the Harris Teeter Fuel Center on Grand Oaks Boulevard. And seeing an incident outside the Northwoods Mall Planet Fitness. This is Matthew in your 843 Traffic Center, 972-1150.
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0: Picture this. It's 95 degrees outside on a sweltering afternoon. Your air conditioner suddenly stopped blowing cold air, and your house is heating up fast. When your home feels like an oven, you can't afford to wait 3 or 4 days for a technician to finally show up. Aubrey at Holy City Heating and Air explains how quickly their local team responds when heat waves hit Charleston.
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0: Can't Love You Anymore, the song from Ella Langley and Morgan Wallen. Kicking Country 92.5, I'm a big fan of those guys and a huge fan of Chris Stapleton. You probably are too. Is there anybody that don't like Chris Stapleton? I don't think that person exists. And if they do, pay no mind to them. Chris Stapleton is so popular that even people's pets like Chris Stapleton. Have you ever seen those videos where dogs like howl along with a song?
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0: It just goes on and on. Does your dog do anything like that? Like, our dog's very vocal. When he wants to play, he'll grab his toy and he'll howl. But he's got his toy in his mouth, so it's very muffled. Our dog's a little mini schnauzer. He's chocolate brown. We call him the chocolate hound, or Cash is his name. Dude, I can't get enough of it. It's awesome. We don't deserve dogs.

0: You ever had your kids like spring something on you like it's new and you're like, I already know what that is. My son Jacob, who's a senior over at Augusta University playing baseball over there, he told me he's fallen in love with this TV show called South Park. He was like, Dad, you ever heard of this? I was like, yeah, I have. It's been around a long time. I think they're on like season 29 or something. And they actually said they're renaming South Park to South America. After the name changes of Lake America and, Gulf of America, and then New America versus New Mexico. I don't care what your politics are. That's funny.
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9: Rounding out your Monday night, few incidents to be aware of. Still seeing that smash up in front of the Northwoods Mall Planet Fitness. Collision on Fort Johnson Road, one on Main Road in Johns Island. And still watching that collision at the 526 eastbound exit 17 off-ramp and I-26 westbound. This is Matthew in your 843 Traffic Center, 972-1152.
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15: You got him. 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
15: Hi, it's Matt from Call Dad. 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He ignores that the fish he's hunting is bigger than he is. Seriously. He pulled in a tarpon on his own last year. 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And the look on his face, pure joy. 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Excitement, pride, the butterflies in my stomach. Seeing him be amazing. I like fishing, but I love being a dad.
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0: Picture this. It's 95 degrees outside on a sweltering afternoon. Your air conditioner suddenly stopped blowing cold air, and your house is heating up fast. When your home feels like an oven, you can't afford to wait 3 or 4 days for a technician to finally show up. Aubrey at Holy City Heating and Air explains how quickly their local team responds when heat waves hit Charleston.
1: There are many days where we can get somebody out there that day. 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If not, we can do it normally within 24 hours, even in dead of summer.
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He's a ranch hand in a pinch, man. 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

0: Picture this. It's 95 degrees outside on a sweltering afternoon. Your air conditioner suddenly stopped blowing cold air, and your house is heating up fast. When your home feels like an oven, you can't afford to wait 3 or 4 days for a technician to finally show up. Aubrey at Holy City Heating and Air explains how quickly their local team responds when heat waves hit Charleston.
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6: 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I like fishing, but I love being a dad.
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